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1: What the time you have the dread? 12 o'clock natty. Roots. Aye. Is a wonder them no said dread have something to do with the pies and flour. Why? 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
1: 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Mea ko tahi tātou. Let's learn together. Everybody. Kani move that body. Kani move that body.

persuaded to reduce his demand to 6.6 million tonnes, only 400,000 below what had been collected by the party's most ruthless efforts in 1931, when the harvest had been 20% larger. By September, the government's demands for wheat could no longer be met. Even with constant supervision and the building of watchtowers in the fields to detect any illegal harvesting, desperate farmers hid what they could to try to keep them and their families alive through the winter. Grain disappeared into the black market. Inefficient arrangements for its transportation from the collective farms caused much wheat to rot en route. By November, when all the wheat had been harvested, the government grain delivery quotas were only 41% fulfilled. People were already beginning to die of starvation. A furious Stalin sent two of his most ruthless officials, Akulov, former deputy director of the secret police, and Kachevich, who had forced farm collectivization along the Volga River, to get the full 6.6 million tons of wheat out of the Ukraine at any cost. In a dispatch to the New York Times, for which he was the Russian correspondent, Walter Duranty wrote cheerfully that November, "There is no famine, nor actual starvation in the Soviet Union, nor is there likely to be." Duranty received a Pulitzer Prize for his reporting and is still remembered with honor by the New York Times. But he had just proved that he was, in fact, as British journalist Malcolm Muggeridge later called him, "the greatest liar I ever met as a journalist." No one who was there could fail to know the truth. 30 million people were dying. Stalin was trying to wipe out the Ukrainian race, which he had found to be dangerous to the Soviet Union. This was true genocide. On November 20th, the communist government of Ukraine ordered that workers on the collective farms should no longer receive payment for their work until the grain delivery quotas for the government were fulfilled. This meant that there was no longer any assurance of receiving enough food to live through the winter, though most of them had reluctantly moved to the collective farms primarily for this reason. In December, specified villages and then whole regions, altogether compromising about a quarter of the whole of Ukraine, were blockaded until they met their government quota. No shipment of goods of any kind, including food, was allowed into or out of these villages and regions, and no trading in any goods, including food, was allowed within them. By such ultimate extortion, 72% of the Ukrainian grain quota for the Soviet Union was attained. By the beginning of 1933, 4.7 million tons of grain in the Ukraine had been collected by the Soviet government, but it was still 1.9 million tons short of the quota. People kept on dying of starvation in the Ukraine, and Stalin did not care. He wanted it to happen. At a series of surrealistic meetings in Moscow, Stalin and his flint-hard henchman Lazar Kaganovich talked wildly of sabotage and wrecking, of bourgeois white guard, Petliaratist Cossack, SR intelligentsia, interference with the grain collection. No sane man could conclude that in a time of starvation, any man would try to interfere with the harvest. But Stalin and Kaganovich were no longer entirely sane. The Communist Revolution had made monsters of them, just as the French Revolution had made monsters of Robespierre and Marat. But unlike the French Revolution, the Communist Revolution had no Danton to return to God at the last moment. Kaganovich even blamed the vanished, dying kulaks, freezing to death in the Arctic slave labor camps. In the village, there are still representatives of Kulakdom, kulaks who had not been deported, well-off peasants inclining to Kulakdom, and kulaks who had escaped from exile and were being hidden by relatives and occasionally by tender-hearted members of the party. In fact, showing themselves traitors of the interests of the toilers and so on, Kaganovich kept going.
On January 24th,

To 1933, the All-Union Central Committee of the Communist Party of the Soviet Union officially blamed the Ukrainian Communist Party for the shortfall in grain collection due to, quote, a lack of class vigilance, unquote. Pavel Postyshev was sent as Stalin's chief deputy to the starving Ukraine to raise the level of class vigilance and to collect the remaining 1.9 million tons of grain from the original quota. On arriving in Ukraine, Potashev confirmed all the repressive measures already in effect and added more. No food whatsoever was to be sent into Ukraine. Instead, more food must come out of it. Statistics showing that no grain at all was left were derided and dismissed as kulak arithmetic. 10,000 more activists were sent into the villages, including 3,000 new chairmen of collective farms. Their task was not to feed the starving people, but to make sure that they starved unless the quota was met. The myth of hoarded grain was still invoked. But of course, there was no hoarded grain. No sane man could really have believed that any farmer would let himself and his family starve while he had a hoard of grain. The excuse of men deceived by propaganda runs out at this point. The cold, hard essence of the situation was this. The Ukrainian farmers were going to die. The communist operatives feared death, purging all the labor camps if they did not let them die. This was genocide. This was supreme evil directed by Stalin. There was no grain. Everybody knew it, but no one dared say it. No one dared give any of the starving Ukrainian farmers so much as a morsel to eat because Joseph Stalin had forbidden it. Never before in history had any national leader attempted deliberately to starve 5 million of his people. The eventual total of victims of this Holocaust. In some villages, every man, woman, and child fled or died. The village of Matkivisi in Vinnytsia province had a population of 1,239. By June 1933, it was none. It was cordoned off. A black flag was hung up, and it was officially reported to have suffered a typhus epidemic. In the villages of Orlivka, Smolanka, and Hrabivka, formerly with more than 1,000 people each, less than 100 were left alive by the summer of 1933. How could 5 million people starve to death in one of the leading nations of the world in the 20th century with no one knowing about it? Because Stalin's regime would not admit it. Then or ever, nor did any of his successors until Gorbachev and most of the Western press would not report it. This was the age when the prestige of the Soviet Union among the media and intelligentsia of the West was at its height, and it was thought that the new communist utopia was immune to the evils of the capitalist system. Lincoln Steffens of the United States had gone to Russia, but not to Ukraine, and pronounced, "I have seen the future, and it works." The famous English socialists Sidney and Beatrice Webb, touring Russia in 1932 and 33, when the famine was at its worst, assured their readers that there was no famine there, and even parroted Stalin's fantasies about farmers hoarding grain while their families starved. Walter Duranty, the liar, correspondent for the New York Times, admitted to intimates that the total number of famine victims was at least 7 million. But declared in a story published on August 23, 1933, that, quote, any report of famine in Russia is today an exaggeration or malignant propaganda, unquote. Students of the 1930s, the age of the appeasement of Hitler and of the Munich sellout, will not be surprised at the beginning of this fell decade to find so much self-deception and lying. But anyone living in a better age must be revolted to his soul. So this was the beginning of the Cold War, and this was the time in which many people in the West were tricked into believing that somehow or other something good was happening behind communist doors.
but this was not the case.

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1: Meow. Oh, that was a fast one.
0: I mean, I fuck a man wa hoki kia kōrua te māngai pāho I rirangi te motu. And kua hoki maia MC Grammar.
2: Kick it!
0: He's a grammar freak! Grammar freak!
2: He's grammar freaky!
0: Grammar freak! Grammar freak!
1: You two must have been drinking these all morning.
0: You know, I runga I tērā, e ngana nau ki te papare I te V.
2: Aye.
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2: yep.
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0: 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He knew this.
2: Wow. 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Who knew?
0: Who knew era? Yeah. Ko te niu te kohonati.
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1: 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I think kahianga.
0: All right, here we go.
1: And really, I just wanted to start off with a kiwaha, and it's getting really difficult.
0: Nuts!
1: It is so. to try and find the kiwaha, but you know, I just wanted to give a little bit of context behind the kiwaha that I've chosen today. And, you know, I talk about Nan and Grandad a lot, but this kiwaha actually come from a person that I have a lot of respect for. This person is a mātanga in his own right and does a lot for language revitalization. Not only language revitalization, but revitalization of tikanga Māori.
0: Kia ora.
2: Mm.
1: And it's actually Porauni.
0: Oh, tēnā koe.
1: E mihi tēnei e tai. I was listening to him do a mihi. And within a certain context, he was going around and acknowledging everyone else in the room. And then he got to myself. And I pēnei ana kōrero mai ki au. 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
2: Kia ora.
1: Yeah. And it's that kiwaha that I want to
0: kia ora.
1: Share

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1: Tēnā koe.
0: And it is ko tāua anō tāua. And basically meaning you and I are one and the same.
1: Kia ora.
0: And when we use ko tāua anō tāua, it really leads me into the whole kaupapa for our taringa session today. Because I want to focus on language of inclusion.
1: Kia ora.
2: Kia ora.
0: Koinei, koinei te kaupapa mō tēnei rā. And I thought ko tāua anō tāua is a beautiful kiwaha that we can mostly use in a positive context and can be manipulated in certain ways to suit e hāngai ai ki te horopaki o te wā. So ko tāua anō tāua, you and I are one and the same. And of course, we can manipulate that kōrero, ko tātou anō tātou, you know, if we are trying to include a wider group of people. But then, of course, you know, it can be used in a more comical way. So like if you see something that may crack you up or you may be looking at a little bit sideways, how ki te rā mahi? And then you can say, oh, man. Ko rāua, nō rāua, you know, those two are one and the same. He rite o rāua āhua. Or if you're telling someone off, maybe you're talking directly to two people. They've done something wrong and they're trying to blame one another. Well ko kōrua nō kōrua. 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So this kiwaha can be manipulated in many ways. And I thought, you know, koinei pia tētahi kiwaha pai.
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0: Koina.
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0: Koina. And you know, we've been thinking about tāua, it can be used in a similar way. Well, more like an agreeance. So you could say, oh, he pai au ki te ikamata. And then we just automatically say, oh, tāua. You and I both.
1: Yes.
2: Yeah.
0: So when we think of ko tāua tāua, ko tāua no tāua, or you can just use tāua, on its own, there's a whole lot of ways we can use it. But I think, ko te kaupapa nui ke, ko te tūhono I te tangata.
2: And
0: so it's language of inclusion that I wanted to have a kōrero about.
2: Yeah, pai tēnei, ka kotahi aku whakaaro ki te wā, mo te tuku kōrero ki tētahi. 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You know, saying, you know, I can't go to this hui, but if you can go, you go, well, if I go, then we both go, then we're both there. Yeah.
0: That's yeah, it's kāna tēnā. And you know, this is the kōrero when, here we go. This is going to be good. When I'm getting a growling from Paraone. 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You know, he rite tonu tō kowhete mai. 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
1: kōrua ko Leon. 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
0: No reira ngai taringa, you know, this is a really good kiwaha that we can manipulate in a number of ways. It suits a number of contexts. But really, I think you need to know your whanaungatanga because I really like how Paraone explained the difference between ko tāua tāua and ko tāua anō tāua. And, you know, you wouldn't, well, it all depends on you, but there are only certain people that I would use ko tāua anō tāua with. And, of course, ko Paraone tētihi. 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
1: Ai, ai, ai.
0: We're going to a hui, an event, sometimes, a uhunga.
1: Ai, ai.
0: And I say, awa, ko mate a me, o da-da-da. And then the reply we'll get on the messenger.
1: Yeah.
0: Ko koe ko tātou. And in that context, is there where it means you represent all of us.
1: Yes.
0: So you going is me going.
1: Yeah. And you know,
0: when you go, I go, but I'm not actually
1: I'm not
0: coming.
1: Yeah. It's a graceful way of saying, hey, I won't be there. Because, you know, te mea rawerewa ki hau nei, te mea hati ki hi ki hau nei. It's becoming quite frequented, and it's a kiwaha. A lot of people are refining well enough because they're not available to go to these huis.
0: Yes.
1: You know, it used to go ko koe, ko au, ko tāua, ko tātou, you know, the long ones, but now it's, you can use.
0: Yeah, ko koe, ko tāua. And, you know, but, so you can use it like that, you know, it's a bit injet, you know, but a whakatoi ono engari.
1: Engari, ai, ai.
0: Ara anō tāna whakamahinga, you know, o irunga I te ngā kaupono. 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
0: Oh, kia ora.
2: Yeah, he rawe tēnā. And you know, before we do, just a quick huritau, I mean, our last kupu kupu session was awesome. You know, we had a look at te whanaungatanga, the difference between he whaia nōku and he whaia ki au. Had a good kōrero about the an o i roti te whakapapa. 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
1: Kia ora.
2: Yeah, i te korenga o Praone. 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
2: 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And I've personally had a lot of feedback around that.
1: Me too.
2: Yeah, so much so that within a kura reo, te kura reo tuatahi o tupu ora, ina nahi nei, whakapapa was on the agenda. And I think it's really good because from the Taringa podcast, it started to create a lot of discussion.
1: Ka pai.
2: Ne? 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And I'm not even too sure if this is the grammatically correct term, but I want to phrase it as language of inclusion.
1: Kia ora.
2: And it really does follow our kiwaha, ko tāua anō tāua, me ona rā wiki wikitanga. And you know, kupu kupu kupu mostly is around grammar. Ne? 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
2: Engari, te rā no etihi wā, me pare ngā ture wete reo ki te taha, ka noho mātā mua mai ai, ko te tikanga reo.
1: Kia ora.
2: You know, so sometimes...
0: Oh, here we go.
1: Here we go.
2: Our grammatical structures sometimes are pushed to the wayside, whereas our tikanga reo comes to the forefront.
1: Kia ora.
2: And it's really this language of inclusion that I want to focus on, te tikanga o te reo, as opposed to the grammar side of

0: So once again, focusing on tāua or tātou. Now, it's really the difference between te tirohanga Māori me te tirohanga Pākehā. Yeah? And I'm going to phrase it as sometimes te reo Māori is more within our structures, within the way we express things. You can see we're more focused on the collective as opposed to the nuclear.
1: Kia ora.
0: Yeah?
1: Mm.
0: As opposed to the nuclear. So, I te kura reo ina mahi nei, I puta I au te pātai. 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How is your son? Yeah, or how is your child?
1: Aye.
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0: 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So instead of saying, how is your son, from a whakaaro Māori point of view, one would suggest that it is more appropriate within tikanga Māori to say, how is our son? Now this is all depending on the relationship.
1: Kia ora.
0: Ne? Mm. How is our son?
1: Mm.
0: And of course, you know, I oku haere ringa, I toko roa nei ka tūtaki au ki ki ngā māmā me ngā pāpā kuki airangi.
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0: 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Oh, you know, they're asking about Kirimangu. 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
0: 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I've gone to some tangi, actually, and I've been corrected by the minister when I would say, you know, ko tai mai mātou ki tā koutou te maiti. And in the middle of my whai kōrero, he says, tā tātou.
1: Aye.
0: Tā tātou te maiti. So it's really, when we're talking about language of inclusion, it's more about tikanga reo that I want to have a kōrero about e hoa mā, as opposed to ture wete reo.
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1: 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And you know, there were some whanaunga there and they were going, but isn't she a mea to you, isn't she this to you? And I said, aye, yeah, engari, he whaia ki a tātou katoa.
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1: 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But it was a bit foreign to them because they go, aren't you like, isn't she like a this and this to you? And I said, ai ngari, he whaia, he whaia. Yeah, yeah.
2: Kia ora.
1: Mm.
2: Te wā
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0: Koina.
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1: Yeah,
2: you know. Kei whā te pai hoki o tō tāua hāte. Hey, and I was like, hey, how to tika ngō tēnā?
1: Ai, ai.
2: It was about, well, 13 years ago now, I think. It was te kurere o tuatahi pe o Timoti ki Raukawa.
0: Ai.
2: O Raukawa. And I thought, oh, it sort of tripped me up.
1: Yeah.
2: You know, the use of it in that context, something that I was wearing, you know.
1: Well, I tēnei hoki au, taku oro ko runga atu I tērā kōrero. Ah, yeah, te kaunga hoki o tō tāua tarau.
2: Ai, ai, ai.
1: Anyway, yeah, ana koe ki taku tarau.
2: Yeah, yeah.
1: You know, instead of take the compliment.

0: So, you know, he tau ira pai e na. And really, before we move on, I just really wanted to pick up something that Te Pua Heiri expressed, because, you know, mō te hunga katahi anō ka timata te aku I te reo. You know, one of the first things that I teach is ho mai ho atu waiho, and, you know, language etiquette at the table.
1: Aye.
0: And of course, you know, I pātai mai tētehi kaioko kura reo ki au. Oh, e fia tau ki muri. Oh, kau, I rongo I au, and I me atu. Oh, e hoa, tā tāua tote.
1: Aye.
0: And kātu tiro mai ki au. And, you know, all I basically said to this kaioko kura reo was, ah, our salt.
1: Mm.
0: Yeah, yeah. So it wasn't really a tono, but it was implied, you know, that I would like the salt.
1: Mm.
0: And, of course, you know, that's just another example of language of inclusion, or te whakaaro Māori, that really you can't find grammar rules pertaining to these types of sentences.
1: Mm-hmm.
0: It's just, you know, kārungo.
2: Well, the tono, the pātai is in I roto I te tangi, te oro, te reo, ai.
0: Aye.
2: And,
0: yeah, koina.
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1: Mm.
2: And then, so you've got that, like, you could be seen as being, not greedy, but, you know, asking for something that's not in front of you.
1: Ai.
2: Whereas the thinking is, you shouldn't even have to ask in the first place.
1: Ai, ai, ai.
0: Tika, tika tēnā.
2: You know, me tuku noa te kai, but you know, e tei wā, wow, oh, e haere ana.
1: Ai, ai.
2: So this is a polite way where, one, you save yourself from asking a question.
1: Ai.
2: And also, don't make the other person feel like that they should have already offered it to you.
1: Ai, yeah.
2: You know?
0: Yeah.
2: So, ko te, you know, tā tāua prāua. It's like, oh, it's our bread?
1: Yeah, yeah, yeah.
2: Our bread?
1: Our bread?
2: Yeah.
1: Aye, aye, our bread. It's a polite prompt, eh?
2: Yeah, yeah.
1: Just to remind. Yeah, yeah, yeah. E tahi wā ka ware aki te kai.
2: Yeah.
1: And so just a reminder then. And then, of course, a lot of times they were more than willing to. Ah, yeah, ane.
2: And again, no, it's the relationship, eh? Te whanaungatanga I wai anui. Like, if it was just like, hey, oh my, te prao.
1: Yeah, yeah.
2: Hey, te prao, oh my.
1: Yeah, yeah, oh my. Kanui tēnā kia koe, oh my.
2: Yeah, yeah, sauce, give it here.
1: Kei pau ia koe, oh my.
2: Yeah, yeah. Yeah. Or even you might say, hey, kanui tēnā.
1: Yeah, yeah, yeah. Ane, yeah. ane o hua, ane o whanaunga.
2: Mm.
0: Well, you know, e hoa mā, you know, and I really don't want our taringa listeners to get confused here that we can use tā tāua or tō tāua in every context, because Weina. There are some contexts where,
2: ana,
0: really,
2: ana,
0: it's not appropriate.
2: Yeah.
0: So, you know, and hei whakatauira pia I tēnei whakaaro, so you wouldn't go up to your mate and say, e pēwhiana tā tāua wahine.
1: Ai. You know?
2: Mana!
0: Well, mana!
1: O I pēhia I nā pōra.
2: But, you know, yeah. You know,
0: you know?
2: Yeah,
1: you
2: know. I a koe kōrana mo te wahine, you know, tērā te wā I mahi a ngā hui ki Dubai.
1: Aye.
2: So she lived there for 9 months.
0: Tika, that's right.
2: You know, I mui taku haere ki reira, I pānui au etahi kōrero. E tika I, e mōheo ai au ki etahi o ngā tikanga.
1: Aye.
2: O reira.
0: Mm.
2: E ana, ko te whakapono matu o reira, muhi au, Muslim, aye, you know.
0: Yeah.
2: And like tātou, ngā tikanga, te Māori, other cultures and places, those cultural practices are also reflected in how you speak.
1: Aye.
2: And their customs.
0: Koina.
2: So one I learned, ka haere ana ki reira, you never ask a man directly how his wife is.
1: Aye.
2: It's too intrusive.
1: Too intrusive, yeah.
2: So you don't say, oh, even though you're doing it, you're friends.
1: Yeah.
2: You don't say, oh, how's your wife?
1: Mm.
2: But ko tō pātai, e pewhia na tō whānau.
1: Yeah.
0: Ah, ka pai.
2: Yeah.
0: Koina.
2: Nā, kei aia te whakatau.
1: Ai.
2: Mehe mea ia ka kōrero mo tana hoa.
1: Hoa. Ai, ai,
2: you
1: ai.
2: Know?
1: Ai.
2: Oh, e pai taku wahi ne.
1: Mm.
2: You know, pai ngā tamariki te me. But I'm not saying e pērā te, but the sort of language and tikanga and things, you know, it's not just te ao Māori.
1: Ai, ai, ai.

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2: I want to see the flow chart.
0: You know? And but she said in the kuro taumu tenei, and then she said, oh, I see that the grey area with tikanga, which is grey to us, to those that don't know, is really experience.
1: Aye. Koina.
0: Whiako, you need exposure to it.
3: Yes, yes, absolutely.
0: And you know, the only way you're going to get exposed to it is if you go to hui and you put yourself in those.
1: Tika.
0: You know, you can learn te reo online.
3: Aye.
0: You know, and on book and things like that.
3: You can learn theory.
0: And read about tikanga.
3: And read about
0: theory. You know, some great books out there. Engari, tēnei āhuatanga.
3: Aye.
0: Me haere rawa ki ngā hui.
3: Aye.
1: Koina.
0: Kawa ko me ngā hui hui ngā tāngata.
3: Aye, aye.
0: Hey, you'll pick them up anyway.
1: On that note, you know, ya tātou e kōrero nei mo te whiako, I'm going to ask you to give some examples of where you think it is not appropriate. Just like that example, you know, pēwhiana tātāwa wahine. Well, you know, oh my gosh, you wouldn't dare say that. But what are there any examples that you think actually go too far?
3: Yeah,
1: well, it's not ours, it's mine.
3: Yeah. Well, ke hau nei etahi wahanga o te tina, na mena e mamai ana ko e mate anau I te porohau.
1: Mm.
3: E ara me ka pātai mai a prangu, o pehea tō tāua waiwai.
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0: 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I think one tai is, e nā tāua I te wānanga tāua I tēnei te tehi wā. And it was te kōrero nei tō tātou marae.
3: Aye.
0: Me tūpato.
3: Aye, yeah. Kia ora, pai.
1: Aye.
0: You know, and waiho kia... Waiho mā te tangata whenua, so you take your cues.
3: Aye.
0: Hey.
1: That's right.
0: You know, take your cue off the tangata whenua. E ki ana, haere mai ki tō tātou marae.
3: So if you're manuhiri, don't be the first to say.
0: Yeah.
3: Allow that privilege to be theirs.
0: Yeah, exactly.
3: Ah, ki ora.
0: Kei ki mai rātou.
3: Kei riri a koe.
0: Yeah. Tō tātou.
3: Tō tātou, neha.
0: Yes.
3: Aye.
0: Te tō tātou.
3: E te rā waho.
0: Aye.
3: Ara mai.
0: Hey.
3: Yeah. Yeah, marama pai pai tera.
1: Well, you know, within some of our more political contexts recently, that term tō tātou has been challenged as well.
3: Aye.
1: You know, and kāre whakahua
3: kāre
1: ingoa.
3: Mm.
1: But, you know, that's a prime example of where we would assume that it is full inclusion, but actually people have a different way of thinking.
3: Mm.
1: Ne? And, yeah, e tika ane manaaki anau I tēnā kōrero, which was my last point for our session, is actually we'll be getting to more formal occasions.
3: Yeah.
1: Ngā kai karanga, ngā kai kōrero e kōrero nei, e karanga nei rungi o tātou marae, you know, me tūpato.
3: Yeah.
1: Especially te taha manuwhiri. Don't always, because... We're in the days of rangi marie. Everything is rangi marie. Tō tātou this, tō tātou that. But actually, we still need to be mindful.
3: Kia ora.
1: And so, you know, and it gets a little bit tricky.
3: Kia ora.
1: So, you know, you wouldn't go on to the marae and say, you know, ko tai mai mātou kinunga ki tō koutou marae. Well, you can say that.
3: Yeah.
1: But then, te rāpea ka pāma mai te tangata whenua go, oh, don't they want to be part of us?
3: Mm.
1: Oh, you know.
3: Yeah.
1: So, you know, what are some ways that we can navigate?
0: Kore, te whakarongo ngai taringa. What? I just got my mātou and tātou's down and koutou.
3: So what is mine? What is mine? Yeah, pai tērā.
1: What's wrong with saying, ko tā mai ki runga ki tēnei marae?
3: Aye.
1: You know, especially... I te taha manuwhiri. Then all the onus is put back on the tangata whenua if they want to include you or not.
3: Yeah,
1: you
3: know? Yeah.
1: And really, it brings me to the last point in a more formal context. And ke hoki au ki te kōrero mō nan. And, you know, he tohu tohu mai. Kawe kōrero pēnei, kawe kōrero pēnā.
3: Mm.
1: And ehara tēnei kōrero I te kōrero whakahē, whakaiti rānei. But there are some expressions that we use in whai kōrero that my grandmother would not recommend me using.
3: Kia ora.
1: And

0: tētahi, there's, especially I te taha tangata whenua, she would always say to me, if you're going to welcome people, be direct with them. Be direct with them, be clear. And a more direct way of saying something, you know, welcome to our marae, is just, you know, no mai ki tō tātou marae, no mai ki tō tātou papa. What she would remind me to refrain from using is actually, no mai ki tēnei marae o tātou.
1: Kia ora.
0: No mai ki tēnei marae o tātou. 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Hea te he o te rā kōrero. Ka ki mai, he ngehe. He ngehe te rā kōrero. It's a weaker way of expressing your thoughts in terms of our marae. Yeah. So, I roto I te reo Pākehā, welcome to our marae,
1: aye,
0: as opposed to welcome to this marae of ours.
1: Aye.
0: Aye, marae, one marae is more direct than the other. And koinei tana tohu tohu mai I ā, you know, ah, he ngehe te rā kōrero, and the kia tau, oh well, nā iwiki te rā kōrero ka ki mai, ai, engari, he kōrero, he rerenga no ngā tātou.
1: Kia ora, whaitera.
0: Yeah, and you know, it's just from a taha tangata whenua, well, you know, we're using tātou, but then sometimes there are more direct ways that we can express these things, and, you know, koinei tētahi tauira.
1: Kia ora.
0: And e arei te mea kei te whakahei te hunga e mea nei, no mai ki tēnei marae o tātou, but I think linguistically, there's a more direct way of saying things, and a more inclusive way of saying things.
1: Kia ora.
0: Koinei te kōrero.
1: Ana. Yeah. And it's best to know either way, if you don't.
0: Ai.
1: You know, ka wai o tēnei hei whakaarotanga mā rātou.
2: Nei.
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0: 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If I'm being honest. Ai. It sounds more poetic. He pai tērere. 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
1: Hoi no. 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
1: 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But you've already established the directness and then, perhaps from the yeah.
0: You know, ka mutu ko rongo I ngā I etehi kaumātua, tino koi. 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And really, we're beginning to do the more formal art of oratory. And it's all about what you actually say.
1: Mm-hmm.
0: Yeah, so I've heard kaumātua say, perhaps, and I'm thinking to myself, well, how I pērā ai ā rātou kōrero? 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
1: kōrero mai anō e tai.
0: You know, e mea ana, you know, no mai haere mai ki tō mātou marae, engari no tātou I te wā I tīnei. And it's ours for this small time. And you know, because sometimes all it takes is a very smart person to pick up on a kōrero and say, well, you said tō tātou marae, so is it ours forever?
1: Yes.
0: We just assume that once we leave, that ka hoki te mana ki te tangata whenua. 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And what he said is that she can't pick up the land and take it back to New Zealand. 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
0: 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Ai. Nō reira, you know, these are just some of the considerations we need to make when, well, actually, in a more formal context, when we're using tātou.
2: Well, even, you know, ya tātou e kōrero ana, tērā tētahi uunga. 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
0: 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Yeah. And then ka haere tonu te kōrero.
2: Mm-hmm.
0: So what he was saying, he said, this is our group who have arrived to an agreement, I guess, and that you lay here on this marae. But one of the other kaumātua had a different whakaro. And said, no, I'm not in your mātou. You know, sort of.
1: Yeah.
0: He said, no, kare
2: hau. Here's the mātou line.
0: Nau tēnā. He said something like, nau ake tēnā. Yeah. And then kamārama te kaumātou goes, oh, well, māua muri nei. And ka me ai. Meaning, well, you can say you're but after me.
2: Yeah, you know.
0: Sort of a thing.
2: Yeah.
0: Oh. So even in the mātou, you know.
1: Yeah.
0: Ooh, you know, now ia tātou e kōrero ana. It's that grouping thing of including people I roto I tētahi, you know.
2: Whakaaro.
0: Yeah.
1: Oina. And, you know, you've got to even be careful when you're using the word tātātou tū pāpaku, because it could even give people the opportunity ki te hariatu I te tū pāpaku, Now, ngai taringa, I don't know how we ended up on tū pāpaku, but this is koe nei te tikanga reo.
2: But e pai tēnei kōrero.
1: Yeah. All the idiosyncrasies, I suppose, you know, in using taiwa tātou from what was ko taiwa no taiwa, and then moving on, e pewhiana tātāwa to maiti, you know, a very innocent way of expressing things, but actually, when we start getting into more formal things, me tūpato I e tihi wā. 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
0: Kia ora.
1: Yeah?
0: Kia ora.
1: So, you know, not a lot of grammar in there, but I think a lot of tikanga.
0: Oh, e hara, koe rā hoki te whānuitanga o kupu.
1: Yeah,
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1: 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And I know, kāre kore, koutou e whakarongo ana, thinking, ai. But it's going to open your mind up. Now you'll be more present or conscious, I guess.
0: Yeah.
1: And ka ohake o koutou taringa ki te whakarongo.
0: Tika.
1: You know, because don't, they are, there's the little things, you got the little big things in us, and all the time.
0: Yeah.
1: It's in I roto I te reo.
0: Yes.
1: And koe nā ngā mea tino reka o tō tātou reo.
0: And I think, ko tō tātou wai mare, here's a chance for you to get this part before you get into real time.
1: Kia ora.
0: You know, it might be saving you a bit of whakamā or whatever, as you've just talked about, as an awareness.
1: Kia ora.

0: creating an awareness of the way the language is going. 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
1: Mm.
0: Just noho wahangu for a bit and actually appreciate it.

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0: There's always something interesting, something new to find.
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0: And it has great coffee.
3: 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I think the capital is in Wellington, but the heart of New Zealand is in Auckland. 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
1: Happy New Year, everyone.
2: We're
1: on a spaceship at the moment. We're off to the beach on a spaceship. We've got some aliens flying over our heads. Mickey's the event. Hey, everyone. James, how you going?
3: Yeah.
1: And Stephen.
4: Yes.
1: You loving this song?
4: Yep.
1: Awesome.
4: It's my favourite one.
1: We're well and truly into summertime now, so we got some summer themes going on today.
4: So get your Peter Kalanis ready and have fun.
1: That's it.

0: That was Stash It's by Nicki Minaj on Speakeasy FM. It's a summertime thing we're doing. It's pretty awesome. We're having a summertime feeling in the studio.
1: So I hope you've all got your drinks, you're relaxing. Yeah.
0: Hope you've all got your beers. without you getting trouble by your partners, everyone.
1: We've got Amy, Stephen, myself, and Stephanie in the room here.
2: Yeah.
0: Thank God I'm single.
1: Nice work. And what's your favourite thing about summer, Amy?
2: I like, in England, it's my birthday is summer in England, winter.
1: Is it? Yes, and of course, and it would be winter here, so it's the complete opposite. Stephen, what's your favourite part about summer?
0: Probably all the ice creams and stuff.
1: Yeah, I just like the weather. I like being able to just leave the doors open, go for a swim, dry off nice and quick.
0: I like afternoon sleeps as well.
1: Yeah,
2: those
1: are the great. No, I like that. I do like that. So a very summery theme today to match the beautiful time of year that it is. We're going to play a few songs for you today. We've got Wondering Eye from Fat Fruity's Drop coming up. We've also got another one which I am not too familiar with, but Stephen, you sung it really well before. It's called Lemon Tree?
0: Yeah, and now it's for Kate McCallum, because she reminds me of one.
1: Well, let's dive into it. Did you want to sing along, or do you want us to play it out for everyone?
0: I'll sing along for everyone too. I might do a duet with Amy, maybe.
2: I know you sing it.
0: Okay.
1: It's by a band called Fool's Garden. All right, here it is. Lemon Tree on Speakeasy FM.
0: Enjoy your lemons. Sorry.

0: Well, I can bet to speak easy as him.
1: That was a good song, Stephen. Thanks for singing along. It was Lemon Tree by Fool's Garden.
0: And that was for Kate.
1: That was for Kate. Kate McCollum, who is Amy's mum.
0: Because she loves her garden, actually.
1: And just a reminder for everyone, in the room we have, well, Stephanie's just popped out, Stephen's sister. We have Stephen. We've got Amy.
2: Yeah.
1: And myself, Paul. And we are your three hosts on Speakeasy FM. And we've been live for a wee while now. And I know that everyone enjoying the show. Thanks for writing in.
0: Have we got any emails?
1: Yeah, I've got a few. If you would like to email, ask questions, have a chat, comments, suggestions, anything at all, maybe songs you'd like to hear or topics you'd like to hear us talk about, or even quizzes. Quizzes are something that we love to dabble in. We're going to do a quiz soon about summer. And I think we're going to do one about a TV show, aren't we?
2: Yeah, it's Michael Amendo.
1: That's right. We're going to tell a few stories. Anyway, sorry, back to what I was saying. If you'd like to write in, please feel free to email us. It's paul@speakeasynz.com. So speakeasynz.com. Yeah, anything at all. Quiz time.
2: Yeah.
1: Whilst I get the quiz ready, because I don't have it ready yet, we're going to play a song called Wake Me Up, which is a summer song that Stephen's sister, suggested. It's a good party starter. Here it is on Speakeasy FM.

0: Now.
1: And now we want to speak to CFM. Between quizzes called Malcolm in the Middle.
2: That's right. We're going to do a quiz about Malcolm in the Middle, the TV show, which we all have watched, so this should be a fun one. On Speaking as FM, every week we like to do a quiz or two.
1: I think it's fun to
2: debate about the potential answers. And, Stephen, you've seen Malcolm in the Middle.
3: Yes.
2: Who's your favourite character?
3: Probably the one that plays Sue, the daughter. Yeah.
2: The mum?
3: Yeah, there's a daughter, yeah.
2: Is there? Okay.
1: Four sons, that's it.
3: And there's a daughter, a mother and daughter and dad.
1: Yeah, it's all three boys, four boys.
2: Let's dive on in. Anyway, that song was Wake Me Up by Wham, which is Steph's summer pick. We're going to come back shortly with some more summer vibes. But for now, we've got a quiz. In which year did Malcolm in the Middle premiere? So the options here are 98, 1999, 2000, or 2005.
1: 2005.
2: Okay, I'm going to go with Stevens on that one. 1999.
3: I'm probably quick.
2: Let's go. 2000, actually. I would have thought it was 1999 too. All right, we're always learning here. Speakeasy FM. Which actor plays the role of Malcolm? Is it Christopher Masterton, Justin Burfield, Frankie Muniz?
1: Frankie.
2: Or Brian Cranston?
1: Frankie.
2: What do you reckon, Steve?
3: Frankie.
2: We're going to go with Frankie, and it is correct.
3: Wow.
2: Francisco, shorthand is Frankie Muniz the fourth.
1: You know, he's Bill Stewart. He's in Last Man Standing.
2: Is he really?
1: Yeah, he is.
2: I thought he stopped acting. Oh, that's interesting. Well, apparently he says here he earned an Emmy Award nomination and two Golden Globe Awards nominations for his role as Malcolm. I do know that Frankie these days, he's a race car driver.
1: Yeah.
2: Which is interesting. He's, I didn't know he was still acting though. That's fascinating. How was Malcolm different from his peers? So the options here are he's either really short, he is a genius,

0: has six fingers or he is a vegan. What's the answer? I actually know the answer to this one. Let's see if you guys have a good
1: shot.
0: Is he short or is he really smart? Or does he have
1: smart, I think.
0: Yeah, probably really smart.
2: Smart, yeah, probably.
0: Just hit it. He's a genius. They're correct. Malcolm has an IQ of 165 and a photographic memory.
2: He's pretty good, eh?
0: Wow.
2: He looks like an awesome dude.
0: Yeah, yeah, pretty cool. At school, Malcolm is in a class for gifted students known to the rest of the school as the smarty pants, the nerds, the krill boyners, or dweebs, geeks, and weirdos.
2: Dweeb, geeks, and weirdos.
1: Oh, yeah,
0: we'll take a stab. We'll take a stab. Oh, no, it's called the krill boyners. I'm not sure how to pronounce that.
2: I don't know language, so.
0: That sounds like an official name either way, but all right. For how many seasons did Malcolm in the Middle run? Was it only one? Was it four, five, or seven?
2: Seven.
0: All right, we're going with seven. Here we go.
2: It might have been.
0: It was. Correct. Was that a guess, or do you guys actually know that?
1: Yeah. I know.
0: Well done.
1: I watched it in Peha.
0: Yeah, oh, it's a great show. What is Malcolm's mother's name? Is it Jane, Jean, Jenny, or Lois?
1: Lois.
0: Stephen?
2: Lois.
0: Correct. Lois is a bit of an authoritarian. Sorry, I have to bring this computer closer to my face. She's a bit of an authoritarian and played by actress Jane Frances Kaczmarek. I can't pronounce
2: but
0: it.
2: She's a bit strange, but she's a writer. Yeah, she's a bit strange sometimes.
0: Yeah. What is Malcolm's family's last name? Is it Johnson, Roberts, Cranston, or Wilkerson?
1: Wilkerson.
0: Is it?
1: Yeah.
0: So that would be Malcolm Wilkerson. Okay. Correct. How did you know that? That's pretty good. Did you know that one, Stephen?
2: No. That's Wilkerson. Good to learn something new every day.
0: Wilkerson, it is, and this is what these quizzes are good for, because I'm learning heaps. Which of Malcolm's siblings is in military school as the series begins? It's either Reese, Dewey, Francis, or Jamie.
1: The first one.
0: Reese?
1: Yeah.
0: Are you sure about that?
1: He's the oldest, is he?
0: He's the oldest one that lives with them, but remember there's the other one that he's a bit older. And he's never actually living with them in the house. He always features in different places.
1: Is that his name again?
0: Reese, Dewey, Francis, or Jamie?
1: Francis.
0: All right, Stephen?
2: Francis.
0: Going with Francis, that is correct. Played by Christopher Masterton. He appeared in 118 of the 151 episodes. What is the name of Malcolm's dad? John, Pete, Reese, or Hal?
1: Hal.
2: Hal.
0: Going with Hal. Correct. Of course. Two more questions here. Who is Hal and Lois's second son? Second son. So I think he had that one beforehand. So it's either Francis, Reese, Malcolm, or Dewey. Meaning the one that was born second, so he'll be the second eldest.
1: Is that again?
0: Sure. Francis, Reese, Malcolm, or Dewey?
1: The first one.
0: Francis.
1: Yeah.
0: Stephen?
2: Francis.
0: Okay. It's actually Reese. Reese is the second eldest of the four. And later on in the season, season's five boys. Who is Stevie Kinnarbon?
1: Keith Urban.
0: No, Stevie. Who is Stevie in the show? Is it Malcolm's best friend, Malcolm's teacher, Malcolm's doctor, or Malcolm's baseball coach?
1: Malcolm's best friend.
0: Stephen?
2: Yeah, Malcolm's
0: best friend. Malcolm's best friend. That is correct. Well done, guys. You got everyone right except for one.
1: Yeah.
0: Epic. All right, so it's...
1: I'm in the first row.
0: Oh, yep, yep. We're looking at a picture here. There you go, yes. So we've got, we're just pointing at a picture
1: the oldest
0: here.
1: Is the oldest one.
0: Yep, that's Francis. And then there's Reese there, Malcolm, who's apparently in the middle.

0: Oh, yeah.
1: Enjoy.
0: Yeah. And this is 1, 2, 3, 4. There are four as well.
1: Yeah, four of them. And then apparently later there's a fifth one.
0: Yeah.
1: All right, we have a Chuck Trill song. So it's summertime here at Speakeasy FM.
0: Yeah.
1: We're going to play a song by Fat Freddy's Drop. It's called Fat Freddy, by Fat Freddy's Drop, a great New Zealand group. The song's called Wandering Eye.

0: 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Wondering I. Summer theme today.
1: I'll pick Fresh Bel Air.
0: Fresh Prince of Bel Air. That is, that was a great, great show of the 90s.
1: Yeah.
0: Which we, how many episodes have you seen? All of them?
1: Yeah, quite a lot. Well, I wish we were, let's say, my sister.
0: That's right, and you want to dedicate this one to her, don't you?
1: Yeah.
0: Okay. And Stephen, you like the song, don't you?
2: Yeah, now there's a funny story behind this. Now, this planet, I mean, it's 30th.
0: Oh, it did, didn't it?
2: Yeah.
1: And we all got... I played with Kelly, Selena, Steph.
0: Yeah.
2: And we all got crazy together. We all jumped each other up the wall.
1: I did both. I did it with Selena, Steph and Kelly.
0: Let's hear it, shall we?
1: Yeah.
0: All right, this is a good reminder because I haven't heard the song in so long.
1: And I want to... This is me and Paul, you guys sing this too. Let's see.
0: Let's hit it. Speak Easy FM. Fresh Prince of Bel-Air.
1: This story all about how unless I let zoom in upside down.
2: Who's the best people?
1: Us.
2: I mean, who's the best people?
1: I'm supposed to be better. I'm supposed to be better. Who's the best people? Okay, I'll go back. Come on then.
2: And restaurants.
0: We're having a sing along here because everyone knows the words. This is great.
2: Pretend.
0: This is the part of the song that I have no idea what he's saying. You seem to know though, Ames. Stephen, do you know anything about this part of the song? Because they never played this bit on the show, so...
1: Yeah, we did.
0: Did they?
1: Yeah.
0: Wow. Oh, shows what I know.
1: I want to go back.
0: Okay, what?
1: The front of them, up.
0: Oh, it's only through those because the battery died on the speaker. I'll have it next week, don't
1: worry. And I thought I was going to make it. Lemonade. And I said, get here. And I said, where the light's going to appear. I said, it goes over there. And I said,
0: dice in the mirror.
1: Yes. I said, over there. And it holds a bell at.
0: All right, let's play the rest of the song out and then we'll come back. Come back.
1: But the little house is 78. Yellow.
2: Oh,
1: my God. And I said, absolutely there. And I just was in because they're better.

0: for that. Like a bit to speak his ear,
1: man. Yeah, that's good. Point.
0: That was Fresh Prince of Bel-Air. Werewolf Smith.
1: That's right. That is Werewolf Smith. Oh, here we go. We're coming back. So just say exactly that, Stephen. I'll point to you. Ready?
0: Welcome back to... Welcome back to Speakeasy FM. That was Fresh Prince of Bel-Air by Will Smith. He's a very nice singer.
1: And also, who sang along with that? That was Amy. You seem to know most of the lyrics, if not all of them.
2: Yeah, well, me and my sister sing this together on a cruise.
1: Did you?
2: Yeah.
1: What, in front of people, like on a stage?
2: In front of people.
1: Yeah, wicked. That's fun.
2: It was a cruise. And the cruise lady, well, Amy and Lizzie,

0: want to sing the songs that the singers sing for the people. It's a quiz's game.
1: Yeah, cool.
0: And then we have to sing for the audience, you know, what song is.

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And there was a sign that was half covered in ice that said, Hibbing, Minnesota, 12 miles. And I got, the song came into my mind, and I could not rest until I got a guitar, learned it, and taught it to them, and here it is.

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sheriff, he came too. 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
0: Our place, Auckland. 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

Hello, my name is John Bayliss, and welcome again to this Gospel Miracle Hour. Well, we're so pleased you've joined us. If you joined us for the first time, then welcome. Well, friends, I have good news for you. God is not angry with you. He loves you more than you will ever realize. And Lord, I'd open in prayer, pray that you grant your servant great boldness this day to preach your word, to bring your word, that, Lord, you'd stretch forth your hand to heal and perform miraculous signs and wonders through the name of your holy servant Jesus. For this reason, the Son of God was made manifest, that he might destroy the works of the devil. All God's children said, Amen. Well, God wants to do a work in your life that no man can do. And we look at what God's nature is like. We see what his love and his mercy and his compassion is towards you from Psalm 90, 14, 15, and 17. Satisfy us each morning with your unfailing love, so we may sing for joy to the end of our lives. Give us gladness in proportion to our former misery. Replace the evil years with good, and may the Lord our God show us his approval and make our efforts successful.

Well, God is saying he wants to teach you to number your days, that you are to gain a heart of wisdom because of his unfailing love gives you gladness in proportion to your former misery. You'll replace the evil years with good, and may the Lord your God show you his approval and make your efforts successful. May you gain a heart of wisdom. Right, we go to 1 Thessalonians 15:23-24. Now may the God of peace himself sanctify you completely, and may your whole spirit, soul, and body be preserved blameless at the coming of our Lord Jesus Christ. He who calls you is faithful. He will do it. What it's saying here, the God of peace can be translated shalom, which means no good thing is withheld. And sanctify means you're blessed and you're set apart completely for God. Persevered means defended. You're a shield about you. Means blameless. Blameless means you're faultless and guiltless before the Lord. Also, faithfulness means he's devoted, he's loyal and trustworthy towards you. And when it says, who will do it, mean God makes a promise to you. His promises are true. Okay, we go to Hebrews 4:16, and it says, let us therefore come boldly to the throne of grace, that we may obtain mercy and find grace to help in time of need. See, God's people do not need to be fear being turned away. This is what it means. Come boldly to the Lord. So you never need to hide anything from in your prayers. God gives mercy for past failures and grace for present needs. The root word translated aid or help means suggests that Jesus, the great high priest, assists and sustains his people in weakness and in difficulty. In time of need could be understood as at just the right time. See, friend, we see God's love is more than emotion. It's also doing things for your benefit, having an unselfish concern for you and a willingness to seek the very best for you. We go to Isaiah 43:25, and it says, I am he who blots out your transgressions for my own sake, and I will not remember your sins. See what it's saying? Taking Jesus Christ as your Lord and Savior, friend, God is reminding you that your gracious God repeatedly forgives and forgets sin, not because we deserve it, but because he chooses to, for the sake of accomplishing his plan of redemption. God is pleading with you to accept this free gift of eternal salvation. Loved one, only you can make this choice today. Today is the day of salvation. We have no guarantee of another day. Jesus stands at the door of your heart right now, waiting for you to invite him in. We see this from Romans 10 verses 9 and 13, that if you confess with your mouth the Lord Jesus and believe in your heart that God raised him from the dead, you will be saved. For whoever calls upon the name of the Lord shall be saved. So friend, will you pray with me? Just follow me along in a simple prayer. Dear Heavenly Father, please forgive me of all my sin. I believe that Jesus is the Christ. He died on the cross for my sin and sickness. Come into my heart and life. I take you as my Lord and Savior. Fill me with your precious Holy Spirit. Amen. Well, friend, if you prayed that prayer for the first time, I believe you got born again. Get into a good Bible-based church and remember, you are unique. That means that God has things for you to do that he's not called anybody else to do on earth, because you are unique. You have a destiny to fulfill. Remember, God looks at you as if your sins had never happened. Your past has passed away. You are forgiven. You are free from all condemnation. So may you walk in the assurance that the blood of Jesus Christ cleanses from all sin.

that you are redeemed because of his sacrifice and that you're his child. Okay, today's scripture comes from Isaiah 54:17. No weapon turned against you will succeed. You will silence every voice raised up against you. These benefits are enjoyed by the servants of the Lord. Well, the message is, it shall not prosper. Today's scripture doesn't say we won't have difficulties. That's not reality. It says the problem may form, people may talk, you may get a negative medical report, but you can stay in peace knowing it's not going to prosper against you because you're God's child, because you're in the secret place of the Most High. God's had a hedge of protection, mercy and favor around you that the enemy cannot cross. No person, no sickness, no trouble, and no force of darkness can stop God's plan for your life. When you face these challenges and are tempted to worry, you can tell yourself, this problem may have formed, they may be trying to make me look bad, but I'm not worried. This medical report may not look good, but I have a promise from Almighty God that it is not going to prosper. He has me in the palms of his hands, and I'm staying in peace. God and I are a majority. So my prayer for you today, Father, thank you that they have your promise that nothing that forms against them is going to prosper. I declare that because they are your child, there is a hedge of protection, mercy and favor around them, and that the enemy cannot cross. They are staying in peace in Jesus' name. Amen. Right, this part of the message, we're going to be praying for the sick. God's power to deliver his people from sickness, disease and infirmities. Healing, my friends, is an inseparable part of the gospel. Isaiah 53:4-5. Surely he has borne our griefs, sicknesses, weaknesses and distress, and carried our sorrows and pain of punishment. Yet we ignorantly considered him stricken, smitten and afflicted by God. But he was wounded for our transgressions. He was bruised for our guilt and iniquities. The chastisement needed to obtain peace and well-being for us was upon him, and with his stripes, the wounded him, we are healed. We are made healed and made whole. Friends, what we have to know today is that at the same time that Jesus carried your sins on the cross, he actually carried your sicknesses and diseases as well. This is not something that has to be done, but is already done 2,000 years ago. We see Matthew 8:16, when evening fell, they brought to him many who were possessed by devils, and he drove out the spirits with a word and healed all who were sick to fulfill the prophecy of Isaiah. He took away our illnesses and removed our diseases from us. See, friends, so Jesus bore them so we can identify with what he did 2,000 years ago. The price has already been paid. It's in our identifying with what he did 2,000 years ago. But the fact that this has been made available to every single believer, then it's our choice. 1 Peter 2:24-4. He personally bore our sins in his own body on the cross, offering himself on it, that we might die to sins and live to righteousness. By his wounds you have been healed. See, friends, you were healed. It's past tense. Acts 10:38. How God anointed Jesus of Nazareth with the Holy Ghost and with power. He went about doing good and healing all that were oppressed of the devil, for God was with him. Remember this. Remember that his ways are perfect. There is no unrighteousness in him. The Bible says that every good gift and every perfect gift comes down from above, from the Father of lights, where there is no variable or shadow of turning. You can't earn your healing, friends. Healing has been bought and paid for, but you have to learn to receive your healing.

by faith. In Galatians 3:13, Christ purchased our freedom, redeeming us from the curse of the law. The condemnation by himself becoming a curse for us. See, friends, Christ has, it's past tense. This has already happened. When Jesus cried, "It is finished," on the cross, when he said, "It is finished," it was sufficient. The curse is broken. Healing has been bought and paid for. His word is settled in heaven. His word is yes and amen. God watches over his word to perform it. He's looking for men and women that will say, "I believe, I trust you." We see in Hebrews 4:12, God's word is alive and full of power, making it active, operating, energizing, and effective. Romans 8:11, "But if the spirit of him who raised Jesus from the dead dwells in you, he who raised Christ from the dead will also quicken your mortal bodies by the spirit that dwells in you." So friends, so the Holy Spirit comes to live on the inside of you. The Holy Spirit will quicken or make alive your mortal body and heal you. Acts 8:58, "Philip went down to the city of Samaria and preached Christ to them, and great crowds of people with one accord listened to and heeded what was said by Philip, as I heard him and watched the miracles and wonders which he kept performing. For foul spirits came out of many who were possessed by them, screaming and shouting with a loud voice, and many suffering from being paralyzed or lame and lame were healed. And there was great joy in that city." A testimony: there was one evening I was praying for the sick, and there was a young woman there. She had been rejected by her family from when she was very young. And when I prayed for her, she screamed as the Holy Spirit came upon her and delivered her with love, mercy, and compassion. That's what the Holy Spirit gave her. The Holy Spirit is the confirmer of the gospel, friends. He is the demonstrator of God's word. The Holy Spirit wants to manifest himself in our presence today. Sick bodies will be healed, captives set free, yokes of bondage are destroyed, rivers of living water flow. Jesus Christ is exalted and glorified. Pray, Holy Spirit, if what I have said is from you, then confirm your word with signs, wonders, and creative miracles. Lay your hand on that part of the body that needs a touch from the Lord, and the Holy Spirit is on the inside of you. He will quicken or make alive your mortal body and heal you and deliver you from whatever your problems that you have. Okay, we start to pray. Heavenly Father, in the name of the Lord Jesus Christ of Nazareth, Son of the living God, pains and emotional and physical, I bind and I break your power. I curse this. I break it off of you now. I command you to loose them and set them free. Be healed and made whole. Let the anointing of heaven fill them, Lord. Fill their hearts with your goodness by the power of the blood of Jesus. Amen. Infirmities, all infirmities, I curse this. I break it off of you. Set them free, Lord, by the power of the blood of Jesus. I command you be healed and made whole. Give them a creative miracle, Lord, that they have longed for. Let the healing anointing fill them, Lord. Fill them from the crown of the head to the soles of the feet. Creative miracles in Jesus Christ's name, be healed. All diseases, I curse this. Let the fire of heaven burn it out, Lord. I command you to loose them and set them free. I break the power off of you. Be healed and made whole. Give them a creative miracle, Lord, they have longed for. Let the healing anointing fill them, Lord. Thank you, Lord, from the touch from heaven. Fill their heart with your goodness. In Jesus Christ's name, fill them from the crown of their head to the soles of their feet, Lord, by the precious blood of the Lord Jesus Christ. Cancers and growths and tumors, I curse this at the roots. Just like Jesus cursed the fig tree at the roots, I curse cancer at the roots. In Jesus Christ's name, I break it off you.

bind you to set them free, be healed and made whole. Give them a creative miracle, Lord, that they have longed for. Let the fire of heaven burn out every single trace of cancer. Burn it out, Lord. Burn it out in Jesus' name. Release your anointing to be healed and made whole. Pull it out in Jesus Christ's name. Seizures in the brain. I curse these seizures. Whatever's problematic in the brain, let the connections be created. Supernatural, Lord, be healed and made whole by the power of the blood of Jesus Christ. Be healed and made a creative miracle, Lord. Creative miracle. And I thank you, Lord, that the enemy has been defeated. Your shalom has healed every broken heart. Every sorrow is lifted. Every burden and yoke is destroyed. You are our strength, Lord. You are our song. We magnify your holy name. Oh, that men would give thanks to the Lord for his goodness and his wonderful works to the children of men. Well, friends, divine healing can be instantaneous. We know that. But can also be progressive, where it unfolds over a period of time. We see this many times. I've seen it many times. It's in the Bible, and Luke 17 and Mark 8 talks about it. So to keep you healing, just make sure you're living in right relationship with God and each other. Believe you have received. You need to, it says, maintain a good confession. Very important to maintain a good confession. And do not listen to doubt or unbelief. Very important what you listen to. Do not let fear come upon you. And have no anxiety. And know that it is God's will for you to be healed, friends. God heals so that we can reveal his glory. It says in Mark 5:19, go and tell what great things the Lord has done for you. So when you feel healed, then touch base with the station or wherever. So my prayer today is for you is this. May the Lord bless you and may the Lord keep you. May he make his face to shine upon you and be gracious unto you, giving you his peace. May you in the darkest storm of your life hold on to the never failing hand of a loving God. His anchor will hold you. The storm will pass by. The thing which you have asked God will supply. He will give you joy for the bitter gall of rejection. He will give you healing for your sickness. He will give you a new beginning for your failure. He will turn your darkest nights into the brightest day, because he is the lover of your soul. He is the father of all hope. In Jesus' name, receive this blessing. Shalom. Amen.

Auckland Council has a goal of zero waste to landfill by 2040. That means recycling, composting, reusing and repurposing materials. Here's another zero waste tip on Planet FM. Does it really have to go to landfill?

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0: reality check for the All Blacks, but we head into the third and final test on the South African leg of the tour in Johannesburg. Here to join us, as he joins us every Saturday, former All Black, AJ Whitten. Good morning to you, AJ.
1: Yeah, good morning, Peter. It is a lovely morning.
0: It's been cracking, actually. It was just good to see the sun out. And, of course, we've had such mixed weather this week, AJ. It's just been all over the place, but it's great. But, obviously, all attention turns to Johannesburg, the third test. And, you know, despite there might be another test match in Baltimore, but I just don't have the same passion for that. I think that's just a money exhibition match. This is the crucial one. This is the series decider, as far as I'm concerned, AJ.
1: Oh, yeah, no, it's all come down. It's set up nicely, isn't it? As you mentioned, the Baltimore, they really should have had that back in South Africa. But anyway, it's a money spinner, as you said, so they'll fill their coffers. But this one here at home, to create some more history for the All Blacks, if they can topple the mighty Bock at home in front of 94,500 people. But it's going to be a huge mountain to climb. But they've done it before at Ellis Park, and we are hoping, and fingers crossed, everything we can find, we can get across the line and get 2-1 up.
0: Absolutely, and looking at the changes, obviously Cody Taylor, he's not even in the actual 23. There's no reports of injury. I see this maybe Cody Taylor maybe coming to the end of the line. I know we've got a long way to go in the season, but it's looking that way. Amua comes in. Sam Derry comes in for Fabian Holland, very much a surprise selection. Peter Lackey comes in for Simon Parker. Wallace Setiti has come onto the bench, but just your thoughts on those selections.
1: Yeah, I mean, I think early in the after the second test match at Cape Town, there was a talk, and I think Dave Rennie had alluded there possibly there were some changes, giving some boys an opportunity and others a bit of a rest due to the physicality of the tour. So yeah, a bit surprised myself. I like the big guys up against the big guys, Fabian Holland. So they've brought in Sam Derry, and I just have a question mark. If you're that tired or need a bit of a break, but you're still on the bench, you could be on in the first minute. So whether you're on the first minute or the 79th, you've got to be ready to go. So, yeah, but good luck to Mr. Derry. I'm sure he'll give it all. Bye's there. We know he's a contender. He's a nuisance. Loose forward, Larkey. I've rated him from the season, from the get-go. Would like to see him at number 8. Where I think is his preferred position. But to see him on the paddock, I'll be certainly watching him. I think he's an up-and-coming player, and I've kept with Jacobson, of course, who brings that bulk and that solid play up the guts with there at number 7. That line stays the same. But, of course, Amua, the big talking point there. Could see that coming, to be honest, Piggy, after the first test, when I think we were in bits of trouble, when we lost Ethan and then Cody, and I thought the scrum was a lot more suited. So it could be the changing of the guard, certainly deserves an opportunity, and the scrum seems a bit more settled with their combination at the moment, and that's going to prove pivotal. The only little thing we always question, there's always something, isn't there, is the line out. They have got to be a lot more accurate. We're giving away too much possession. They're competing, disrupting that ball. And when you've got so much on the line, our set pieces have to be 100%. Now, that may not be quite achievable, but it better be bloody damn close if we are going to topple the Box tomorrow morning.
0: Absolutely, and of course then there's another international on tomorrow, 9 a.m. in Argentina versus Australia. Australia got a win over the Pumas. That really did surprise me.
1: Yeah, surprised us both. I thought they were at home. So the Aussies, are they turning a corner? Has all that work been done by previous coaches coming to the fore? He's obviously testing.
0: You're obviously talking about Eddie Jones.
1: Yeah, no, not Eddie, Mr. Schmidt. But yeah, good on them. They weathered the storm. They've made quite a few changes, giving everyone in their squad or touring party an opportunity to play test match footy. So maybe they're just broadening the base. So they played there by Les Kiss. I think he's just looking at the future and saying, let's test some of these characters. We know they're going to come out wanting to draw.

0: Well, the series Argentina at home, they lost Pumas. The crowd will be demanding it. So, yeah, it's going to be a bit of a fireworks for sure. But can they get them across the line for number two? Well, you know what? Let's see what they can do. But it'll be close either way.
1: And then we go to the MPC. Well, a couple of games played Thursday and Friday. Taranaki 28, Auckland 12. A much better performance by Auckland, but there's always that question mark. Can they still realistically make the playoffs?
0: Hand on heart, it'll be an uphill battle. My calculations, they've got to win four of their last matches, and two of those are against Tasman and away, and Otago away, and those will not be easy to get near that seventh position in the table to secure a top eight place. So that Taranaki match to me was a pivotal one. Well, the week before, actually, at Bay of Plenty, when we played them at Eden Park, we've just been slow out of the blocks. It's just been a bit of a curse for us. And we're playing catch-up footy, Biggie. We get there, we get periods where we're consistent and we're dominating, and we get back in the game, and just a couple of silly errors where it cost us dearly, and that happened in the Bay. We lost, we were on attack, and could have shut out the game. And at Taranaki, clawed our way back, a slow start, dominant scrum, get back down there, but issues with our line out. I counted five or six we missed on our own throw, just not acceptable. And when you're playing Taranaki at home, you just can't afford that. And they came back and punished us and walked away without us any bonus points. So, again, not converting those opportunities into points, and that has been a real sticky point for us this season, and it's going to cost us. So back to the drawing board, and I assure you there is going to be some heated discussions, I guess, on where Auckland goes from here in 2027.
1: Oh, yes, and you know that I will probably be having a few words to someone. You've probably already been given a shoulder tap. When's that Piggy going to ring me up and give me a hard time?
0: Well, a shoulder tap, no, you can't reach. You'll be tapping my kneecap. That's what you'll be doing. yeah, look, it's really disappointing. Look, I'm a blue and white man. You know, yeah, I have a role there.
1: I know, you're proud.
0: And I'm not the only one. I mean, this is a proud traditional union, the largest one, and on heart, you've got to say it. It's just not good enough. So, yeah, the boys have got to get some pride back. They've really got to pull their socks up and go out there and show what it means to play for Auckland. And let's hope they can start that by next week against Counties at Eden Park on Saturday afternoon.
1: Absolutely. Anyway, we move on to the Friday game. Well, Otago got off to a real flyer, but Hawke's Bay, they're just proving to be the best of the best so far in the MPC. Faletau Fakatava, he has been probably the best individual player in this MPC competition.
0: Yeah, and he's leading like he is too. He's confident. I tell you what, the try he got, well, there's a bit of debate about that. He should have grounded that a lot more cleanly, shall we say. But I thought Otago played well. They came out of the blocks. Bell, their hooker, was right into it. Their loose forward trio of Casey and Leo Willey, and Casey's having a blinder of a season, as you know that, and they're very composed with Miller at number 10. And they scored two or three tries. They went out to a good lead, but they just couldn't hold it together. Hawke's Bay, not quite on the money at the start. I think they're a bit asleep. Zahn Sullivan had a couple of good runs, but a bit sloppy. Godfrey came into the play with Fakatava. Once they got the engine room going, the big boys and Flanders, Favish there, Lahore, the skipper, Morrison good on the line out, they started to dominate, and that's where things started to turn around. And you can say the last 15 minutes was all Hawke's Bay. A bit of a blowout in the score, 35-24, but yeah, a bit of a kick in the bum for Hawke's Bay to wake up, play some more consistent rugby for the 80 minutes. They certainly look the team of the competition, Biggie, for sure.
1: Yeah, just on Harry Godfrey, I'm hearing some rumours about where he'll be playing Super Rugby next year. I won't reveal them at this stage, but
0: he'll be an asset wherever he goes.
1: Yeah, I think he will be a very good asset. Anyway, we move on to the weekend's game, starting on Saturday. Bay of Plenty versus Manawatu, Tasman versus Wellington, and Waikato versus Canterbury. First one, Bay of Plenty, you've got to say that they will probably just have too much power for Manawatu. Even though Manawatu, they've actually been there or thereabouts, AJ.
0: Yeah, but at home there in Tauranga, a bay, pretty after their good win against Auckland, that'll give them some confidence.

0: confidence. Obviously, the boy, R. Coy, who I met on the weekend, a very delightful young man, and he's a monster. Look, I think he's leading well from the front there for his forwards. Hoheka there at 10. So I think they're developing into a better team as the competition goes. I think they'll be too good for the Manawa too. Bit inconsistent, up and down a bit. We know they've got a couple of big game breakers and Philomone on the wing there, McDonald into the back line. But, yeah, they're pretty too strong at home.
1: Absolutely. Tasman versus Wellington. Well, you can't beat Wellington on a good day. Well, if there were 8 days out of seven, you'd be beating them. I think Tasman's too good here.
0: Oh, yeah, too good. The only if they go to sleep, they'll get punished, but I see Wellington's made five changes, making a lot of changes on a weekly basis. They can't get their combinations together. Five games, five losses. They're in a bit of disarray, and once you get into that mood, it's very hard to break out. As I said, you're playing Tasman, who seem to be coming hot at the right time there. You've got the Harvilli boys at 10 and 12. They're Drummond, of course, Mitch Drummond. Good to see him on the field. Very experienced campaigner. Played a lot of rugby for the Crusaders. And, of course, you've got that Cheryl Foon there in the middle row, who's very consistent for ball. So, yeah, and O'Drennan, and number two, he's always a pesky character, shall we say, on the field. He's someone you like to smash and give a wee bit of a rucking, but he gets up and he has a smile on his face. I think it just encourages him. But
1: He's a good player. Odom Ryan, very good player.
0: Yeah, Odom Ryan, he's full of energy, isn't he? He's
1: one of those brilliant. I tell you what, you know, we mentioned Cody Taylor. We look towards the future. There goes a guy, I think, if we look towards 2031 for a World Cup, there's a guy I think he'll be in the mix. Anyway, we move on. Waikato versus Canterbury. I'll be honest with you, coming from being raised in red and black country, I just don't see, I see this only going Waikato's way. I see Canterbury struggling to make playoffs.
0: Well, I see they've made a couple of changes, more than that, maybe five or six changes. So, yeah, there's a few question marks on their consistency in playing. We know they have a lot of history also and tradition in the black and red and black. So they haven't performed as well. They've lost the shield, maybe lost a bit of their glitter. And they're starting to have a wee bit of a doubt on the side. Can they turn it around? Well, they have to, because they're sitting at ninth on the table, Piggy. So, wow, when's the last time we've seen that? So, experience again. You've got Chapman and Newstub there. There's nothing, you know, there's a great combination. McLeod for Harkey. So, you've got some talent out wide, but can they get the ball? And that's where they've made their changes. And Waikato, well, if they get it right on their day, you know, they look good. I'll be looking at Rampling, number eight. I think he's a player on the move. You've got a solid front row there with Dyer at number three to hold the scrum together. And I said Kamara and Farrant there at the 9 and 10. So, yeah, pretty even sort of teams on paper. Let's just see who wants it the most.
1: Then we go to Sunday. Counties Manuka coming off a victory over Wellington over the weekend. They take on Southland. Southland have had, you know, Southland can push teams, but I think this one goes to Counties Manukau.
0: Yeah, Counties Manukau, you'd think, at home and desperate for a win. So, like most of us in the competition, talking about Auckland, so at home there, Counties over Southland, both teams near the bottom of the table, and of course, having had a win yet, Counties, so a big match for them, for their supporters at home.
1: Absolutely, and of course then the final game of the MPC weekend, well, it's North Harbour versus Northland. Well, Northland, they've had a busy old week, and I think, you know, after last Sunday where they retained the shield for another week up in Northland, and they've probably got, obviously, this will be an important game for both sides, and I think for Northland more, because while they've got the shield... Yeah, I think it's just staying in that top three or four for playoffs in the MPC as well.
0: Yeah, I think they're coming off a high North. They've got to be careful. They're going away. Harbour, of course, upset with their loss by Manawa too. I mean, really, that came out of the blue. I see Ryan Martin, the coach for Northland. I think he's giving everyone a rest. He's made 10 changes on the starting side. So I think you can see where he's coming from. The Shield is more or less their, where their focus is. And they're sitting pretty good at the table. So, yep, don't disrespect North Harbour, but they've made 10 changes, and of course Harbour have kept their unchanged side at Jimmy Mayer. So their shock loss to Manawatu, 43-40.

0: that will hurt them. They would be near the top or at the top of the table or close to it. So, yeah, I just think at home, North Harbour, they'll be disappointed in the last week's result and a consistent team starting 15. I just think that they'll be a bit more mentally onto it than will be Northland. Wouldn't surprise me if Northland win, but I'm going to take Harbour at home.
1: Okay, on that note, AJ, we will. What's the plans for Mr. AJ over the weekend?
0: Well, it's at home here. I'm going to go out to the Barbarian under-18s. We've got area schools are playing out at Padamahoe today. Very shortly, I'll get on the road and go see them. So Barbarian's a team that we support and bring them together. Young men who play in all parts of the country that don't play in the cities. And we put them together and give them the opportunity to wear our jersey and play some top rugby. And hopefully keep these young men in the game when they go back to their clubs and stay... Stay in this magic game.
1: Absolutely. Well, AJ, you have a good weekend.
0: Yep.
1: We went through, we've gone through a segment without any insults, so I think then we'll keep it at that for this Saturday.
0: Oh, no, I've got plenty lined up for you, but those are the ones I can't tell on radio.
1: have a good weekend, AJ. Cheers.
0: Bye.
1: AJ Wetton, fantastic. Okay, next up, we're going to talk a bit of women's rugby with former Blackfern, Monalisa Coughlin.

0: want to keep on us, keep pushing harder. Can't stop.
1: Welcome everyone back to the Sports Weekend. 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His number is 021-628-341. You can email him, nick@forceelectrical.co.nz. Well, while everyone has been speaking about this third test in Johannesburg with the All Blacks versus the Springboks, there is another match, and it's an historical match which will be played before the All Blacks versus the Springboks, as the Black Ferns will be playing South Africa. Also this weekend, we also have our women's provincial competition, the Farah Palmer Cup, which is

0: Spin, which I think is a fantastic competition. Here to speak to us is a two-time winning Black Fern, part of the first Black Ferns winning World Cup team. And actually have to say, really good person to have a chat to. Please welcome Mona Lisa Codling. Good morning to you, Mona Lisa.
1: Oh, good morning. How are you?
0: Yeah, good. Now, I can say this is an absolute pleasure to speak to someone with class and intelligence. As you know, the person beforehand just gives me a hard time, our mate, Mr. Wheaton. But in all seriousness, welcome to the show. First of all, we look at this, the Black Ferns, a good win over the Wallaroos at Go Media Stadium. They come to this historic test in South Africa. Ruhe Demonte is on the bench. Georgina Ponsonby leads the side. Hannah King is going to be the first 5'8". But this match is so historic, and of course a very special match for someone like Amy Duplessis.
1: Absolutely. Like, it takes me back where there's a few of us old girls have been sort of talking about the lead up to this, and I'm very lucky to have actually played them the once. It's actually my fourth World Cup, my swan song sort of tournament, and back in 2010, and we actually drew them at the opening game for us. And it was like the Invictus Games. It was the big don't talk to them. They were very serious, and things obviously once the game got was played, there was a lot more camaraderie sort of after the fact. But they weren't on the scene that in the world scene for that long at the time. And obviously with this game being in Johannesburg and the first time against the Black Ferns at home, it's going to be an absolute treat for everyone involved.
0: And the thing about it is, it's historical. Like, you're possibly looking at, you know, that stadium holds 80,000 people. You're potentially looking at 80,000 eyes on this game. And I think a lot of New Zealand rugby supporters who are over there touring on this Greatest Rivalries Tour are definitely going to be there early, because, you know, New Zealand rugby fans supporting will always, much as they're all Black fans, they're also Black Ferns fans. And I look at it, South Africa has made small improvements.
1: Absolutely. So in between that sort of 2010 and now, I know Anna's gone over with the UK Ladies Barbarians, and they've actually done curtain raisers for the All Blacks South African team. So she's actually, we have had smatterings of Black Ferns play in South Africa, but not for New Zealand. They've just been invitational, and she said it's an experience like no other as a player, especially as a female player. And so they're building up. They're not an easy team in terms of they can disrupt you. They're very unorthodox in the way they play. But I think it's going to be good for us, but it's not going to be an easy one either. And as you say, celebrating women's rugby, I was at the World Cup in London, and, you know, we played France for the third and fourth, and there were 20,000-30,000 people already, you know, sort of there for the pregame. In fact, there probably was more, and it just still felt like the festival atmosphere for the game, for the, not just women's rugby, but for rugby in general, because it is a different product, right? And everyone's there to have fun and cheer their team on.
0: Absolutely. And when you look at the evolution of women's rugby, you know, you have a look at it, like, we've seen the evolution of how it's begun. We've also seen sevens, the evolution of sevens coming into the Olympics. And for New Zealand fans, our Black Fern sevens are just world class. You know, if we're always going to win a gold medal at the Olympics, we always say, always put your money on the Black Ferns. The simple reason is, and when we look at it, but I, you know, from someone like myself, I think that evolution really began when we had people really having good eyes on women's rugby, was when we had the World Cup here in 2022.
1: Oh, absolutely. And I think one of the big things that we talked about as old girls is just the energy around it. We've known for years, like, when we played, we had a stellar team. I think at one stage, us Black Ferns in the late 2000s, we were the most winning team in the world. I personally haven't lost a game for Black Ferns for World Cup. So, you know, it's

0: it's almost like a welcome to the Black Ferns and the way we play the game rather than introducing the Black Ferns to the world. So we've always been, you know, through the ages, different iterations, we've gone through ups and downs, but the core thing there is just have fun, play hard and play fair, and we love winning, and I'm certainly hoping that we win in good fashion at silly o'clock tonight.
1: Absolutely, and of course we have a very special provincial competition named after one of your good teammates, Farah Palmer. So the Farah Palmer Cup is this weekend. We start off in the championship. It's Wellington Pride versus North Harbour Hibiscus, Northlink Hauri versus Otago Spirit, and Tasman versus Hawke's Bay Tui in the championship. Wellington Pride versus the Hibiscus, Mona Lisa.
0: Yeah, so I think Wellington, they've been sort of up and down in the last few years, but I'm picking Wellington Pride will get over on North Harbour. Quite frankly, I'm really looking forward to a couple of other games. So North and Kauri, they're playing, they're hosting the Otago Spirit up in Ahipara, beautiful part of New Zealand. So, and they've had some really good matchups over the last couple of years. I think it was 2 years ago I was commentating, I think, the championship round, and Otago were the favourites, and Northland came through and stole that coveted spot and that rise to the premiership division. And so that was quite an upset. So there's a bit of history between those two teams, and of course, closer to my heart is the Waikato Auckland Storm game. I'm a blue and white. Even I started my rugby in Otago, but I am definitely Auckland Storm, and that's going to be a very good battle, and that's a Waikato, yes.
1: You're not going to commit to who you think is going to win, obviously.
0: Better. Oh, Storm.
1: Oh, 100%. Good on you.
0: No, come on.
1: And then, of course, we've got Tasman versus Hawke's Bay Tui. I think Hawke's Bay Tui possibly too good for Tasman.
0: I think so. They've got a lot of experience. Again, you just never know. So you're blooding a lot of these young ladies coming through, getting their experiences. It's only round two. Sometimes teams don't necessarily have everything together, and all it takes is for one little, a couple of electric sort of plays, and then things can happen. But I think, especially in the sort of the set piece type space, the forward space, I think Hawke's Bay will take that game.
1: And of course, then we have also in the premiership today, Canterbury versus Bay of Plenty Volcanics versus Canterbury. Well, Canterbury actually look really, they do look really good at that. They looked very good against Auckland. So, and I know the Volcanics, they've had last year was an up and down season for them, but I think Canterbury just too much class there.
0: Oh, absolutely, and especially on the back of the Aupiki tournament. A lot of those girls, even though there's some in the Black Ferns, but in that Aupiki final was amazing for Matatu, and there were a lot of those Canterbury girls in there. And they're very drilled, and they have a lot of history, so I'd go red. Oh, I really struggle saying red and black. But they will.
1: It's all okay to say you're in a safe place here, Manalisa. I'll let you know, I'm originally from Canterbury, so you know, you don't have any problems. You're speaking to a Cantabrian who's probably most of his adult life he's lived in Auckland. Anyway, the Sunday game is Counties Manukau Heat versus Manawatu Cyclone. Now, I'm going to say this match is, I know. Everyone says it's got a Counties Manukau will just be too good for Manawatu, but I think Manawatu are an emerging, and this team is an emerging in women's rugby.
0: Well, they've had waves again. Salika Winiata, she spearheaded that team for a long time. Auckland Storm's open, I think. Office playing open side, she was down there with the Manawatu, but Manawatu have one of those, they're one of those teams that they play sevens, they play other sports, they're very fit, they're very fast, and if you can get their back line moving sort of thing, they're great. You had Kaipo also, Olsen Baker coming from there, so they've had some very good success. counties, Manukau Heat, if you can move them around, get the ball going, just open play. It looks like the weather's nice today. I'm not quite sure what it's like tomorrow, but if you get some sunshine, some good footing, you know, you just never know. Manawatū, they're a sneaky dark horse, but they

0: They're often fit, so it's whether they can withstand the heats, big forwards and big runners that they have.
1: Absolutely. Well, obviously a big weekend ahead, and of course next Saturday, the 12th, there will be a reunion of past and present Auckland Storm players.
0: Absolutely. We're looking forward to it. We've got ladies flying in from overseas. There's a couple in Australia. We've even got our number one in attendance, so that's going to be fantastic. We've got, I think, over 120 said yes. We've got, I think, the number, I think Anna and I have been on this project, although here for a lot longer, but we've got 400-odd Auckland Storm players. We're going to be cheering on at the doubleheader at Eden Park. I understand the men are also having a bit of a past players reunion, so it's a bit of an Auckland rugby sort of day. But in terms of the Storm, it's we've got a proud history, and it'll be great seeing a lot of the ladies that I haven't seen in a long time.
1: Absolutely. Well, I'll just also repeat to our listeners, there's still some women's club rugby going on. Get down to Gribblehurst Park and see Eden versus College Rifle in the women's 10s final. So, and that starts at 1 o'clock. I'll be going down there to support our Lady Hawks. So, yeah.
0: Oh, well, I'll go for the College Rifles. It's my club, so...
1: Okay, I'm going to say this, this on-air relationship was going well until about a moment ago, okay?
0: Hey, it's all fun and games.
1: It is indeed.
0: That's a sport of rugby, right?
1: Absolutely. Well, you have a wonderful weekend. Thank you so much for your time, Mona Lisa.
0: Oh, go the Black Ferns.
1: Yeah, absolutely. Thank you very much. Mona Lisa Coughlin, well, that was just a wonderful interview. Anyway, next up, we're going to talk a bit of NRL and a bit of what's happening at the National Schoolboys Rugby League Tournament with Joey Green.

0: Welcome everyone back to the Sports Weekend. We're having a few technical difficulties today, so please, please accept my humble apologies. And for me to be humble is very, very hard. Believe me, believe me. Anyway, just before we get on to Joey, this is brought to you by WaterSmart. So we'll just get that out up for you now. 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Well, we might as well get into it right now. Good morning to Joey Green out of Bruce Pullman Park.
1: Yeah, morning, mate. It's a cracker of a day out here. And as much as my school isn't doing the greatest this morning, your alma mater is doing it not as good as ours, going down 24-12 to Kelston Boys this morning.
0: Yeah, well, Kelston look like they're going to be the team to win that tournament, but don't you worry, never back against St Thomas's, Joey. Remember, I went to school there. Anyway, so thanks for that update, and anyway, we might as well get into it. Warriors versus Seagulls, a few changes, no Lekker Hamacena, so Chaz Nicol Kotsap goes into centre, Tane Tuipeki returns to full backs, Harris DeVita and Martin are back in the half this game. Now, we know that we've got a home semi-finals, but it's who we're going to play, and it's how much we win by, because if we win by a huge score, we're really sweating on how much Penrith, and this is, we're predicting things ahead, Penrith beats the West Tigers by, on who's going to win the minor premiership. But looking at this Warriors side last week, I think, yes, it looks a good win on paper, but it was 13 against 12.
1: Yeah, as much as, the boys missed the start last week, I think what's a lot more important heading into finals football from next week is just being able to flush out their connections and get the job done, regardless of whether they win the minor premiership after this weekend or not. Obviously, with Lekker Hamacena out, Nicol Klokstad moves into that left centre, which I don't think a lot of punters will mind, to be fair. He's done a job, and whether Lekker comes back next week and plays centre or second row, I think we might still see Tuipeki at fullback, depending on how he goes this afternoon. But I think what's really important is, one, that they need to get the start this week. We saw last week that Newcastle came out firing, and especially coming into the crunch time of the season, they can't be able to, one, miss the start and be able to let the teams like the Newcastles, the Dolphins, whoever they're going to face next week, be able to get the jump on them. Mainly, we really don't know how they are. Gonna come out this afternoon. Obviously finals football is out of the equation for them. But they've still got a very handy, side on paper. You've still got, you've still got Jamal Fogarty leading them around. Tommy Trebojevic, we know how capable he is, at fullback. Clayton Faulalo, playing in a different position of 5'8" over the last couple of weeks, but is still playing very handy football for them. Mainly, you'll just want to come over and try and disrupt the Warriors as much as they can heading into finals football. So I think, similar to the last few weeks, if the Warriors can start with a hiss and a roar, then they'll set themselves up not only for the remainder of the game, but heading into the rest of September.
0: Anyway, yeah, absolutely. Anyway, we move on to the weekend games. Obviously, not much hanging on this apart from Payne Haas' departure, but the Broncos 34, Bulldogs 20.
1: Yeah, as much as both sides out of finals football, it was nice to just see Brisbane finish the season off on a high. Whether we see Michael Maguire carry on into 2027 or not is a different story. Cameron Serrato, probably not the end of the season that the Canterbury Bankstown Bulldogs would have wanted, to be fair. A lot left on the field for the Bulldogs and heading into their 2027.

0: even they're going to need to be a lot better through the preseason heading into next year.
1: Absolutely, and of course Friday's games, and of course the seven in a row for the Dolphins, 24, Titans 20, but didn't have it their own way.
0: No, and I think the change-up with Jake Averillo coming into 5-8 for Cody Nikurima probably does disrupt their systems a little bit. That great combination with Isaiah Katoa and Cody Nikurima is probably going to be need to be one that they can hold on to through finals football. But the Titans making it a bit of a challenging night for the Dolphins side, and heading into finals football is probably what the Dolphins need to be for. It's just a good challenge to give them a bit of that a bit of a wake up call, especially if they finish in the top four. They'll still get another life, but they won't want to leave anything to chance come next week.
1: Absolutely. And then, well, this one, you know, Latrell Mitchell, David Fifita, you know, great pass, but there's only one person I'm going to speak about. And it was an emotional moment, and I think Jai Arrow letting him step out to play 100 games for the Rabbitohs, and I think there wouldn't have been a dry eye at that stadium last night.
0: Oh, I don't think there would have been very many dry eyes over the last couple of weeks watching the South Sydney side acknowledging Jai Arrow over the last couple of weeks. And what a way to get the job done.
1: Yeah,
0: to be fair, it probably wasn't. I think the game was I guess you could say a little bit marred from, you know, the Roosters resting a lot of their players heading into next week. Whereas the Bunnies, on the other hand, going out full strength and getting their connections right heading into September football. So there's not really much to read into Roosters fans, but for the Rabbitohs, at least you'll know that the boys are firing heading into the next few weeks.
1: Absolutely, and of course, pardon me, and of course we have the weekend games coming up. Cowboys versus Raiders, Sharks versus Storm. First one there, Joey, Cowboys, Raiders. Obviously, the top eight isn't going to change. It's just where they finish on the table, and I think the Cowboys, realistically, even a win today, realistically, they're still going to be in eighth.
0: Yeah, as much as the Cowboys won't be happy with their last few weeks, the Raiders will just be wanting to, I think, like a few other sides, just disrupting a lot of teams heading into finals football. The Cowboys, I think we all know how good they can play when the time comes, but they are going to need the likes of the Scotty Drinkwaters. Sonny Luke, even out of dummy half, has been pretty handy for them. The Jason Tamalolos, Ruben Cotters, they're going to need those guys to stand up and lead the side around heading into September. So I think, especially at home, expect a big performance from the Cowboys, but I don't think the Raiders, with like a young halfback on debut for them and Kobe Black, they'll try and go out with a hiss and a roar, but Cowboys, I think, will just be too strong at home.
1: And of course, then we go to the Sharks versus the Storm. The Sharks have made a few changes in their back line and given a few people a break. And the Storm, well, for the Storm, it's a final match for a lot of their players. And when you think about it, I just think this one goes to the Storm.
0: Yeah, I wouldn't be too surprised if we see a Storm upset this afternoon. They've had a pretty good last few weeks, have the Melbourne boys, and with Tyron Wishart, Nick Meaney playing their last games for the club, Tyron Wishart playing his 100th for the club as well. I think that might be enough for them to go up to Shark Park and get the job done, with them resting a lot of boys heading into finals next week. We see Nefi Puru running in the halves alongside Riley Pollard on debut. We see Hoia Papuru in the 9 jersey as well. So a lot of boys getting an opportunity this weekend who we might not see come finals time. And I think the Storm are just going to be too strong in a lot of final games for the club to get the job done.
1: Absolutely. And of course, then we go to Sundays. Well, the Dragons are versus the Eels. And it's just a bit of, everyone's playing for a bit of pride. I will say this right now, if you're Stacey Jones and you're worried about scrum halves, I think you need to have a look at Ronald Voltman. He's eligible for the Kiwis. He's playing good football. But I suspect this one, I'm going to pick the Dragons in this one.
0: Yeah, look, neither side were from, with my

0: much to play for next week, apart from a bit of pride heading into Mad Mondays for a lot of the clubs. Wollongong, not a very happy hunting ground for the Dragons this year. And Parramatta, like you said, Ronald Volpin's been playing some unreal footy over the last couple of weeks. And luckily, Parramatta have re-signed him for the next 2 years. Otherwise, there would have been a lot of clubs happy to have Ronald Volpin on their books. Parramatta, maybe they can go down to Wollongong and finish their season on a high with a few changes to the Dragons forward pack. Local Pacific Itonga starts at lock with one of the Couchman twins going back to the bench, I think. The Dragons no doubt are going to be up for it, but I think that spine, the young spine of Parramatta, might just be enough to get them over the line this tomorrow afternoon.
1: Absolutely, and to finish it all off, well, it's this will probably decide who wins a minor premiership, and it's hard to believe just 1 point separates them. I look at this and I think, well, you know what? The Panthers should walk this in a canter, but you just never know.
0: Oh, 100%. I think when you look at the scoreline from when these two sides last played, 68-0 doesn't exactly help the Tigers' case by any chance with how hot we know Penrith can be. Once you're on a roll, if we can see them combining well heading into finals football, the Tigers, on the other hand, have been a bit of a basket case over the last 6 to 8 weeks. We saw them upset the Roosters a couple of weeks ago, but they haven't been playing. They weren't exactly at their greatest last week either. So depending on what side, what Tiger side we see run out tomorrow, whether we can see the really hot Tiger side that upset the Roosters a couple of weeks ago, or whether we see the side that we've seen a majority of the season that hasn't been as great. It's going to be an interesting challenge for the Tigers this afternoon, but I think the Panthers are going to be too strong, but hopefully not strong enough so that we can see the Wires win the minor premiership.
1: Absolutely. Well, Joey, just one thing, the Warriors, Wahine, will take on the Sharks at 2:30, so good luck to them. Joey, I know that you're probably busy, so I'm going to let you get back to the schoolboys tournament. Good luck to St Thomas's. I'm not one-eyed at all, and you have a wonderful weekend, mate.
0: Always a pleasure, mate, and hopefully we'll chat again next week and possibly with St Thomas winning a premiership title for you.
1: Mate, I love your style, mate. You're definitely on. You're on for the rest of the season, mate. That's it. Okay, on that.
0: Always a pleasure, mate. We'll chat again soon.
1: Cheers, mate. Thanks a lot. Joey Green, fantastic young bloke, isn't he? Just a good bloke. Anyway, I'd done a pre-record yesterday of all places in the basement of one of the sponsors to actually get, so I could get this segment underway. And this is brought to you by Enterprise Recruitment. Finding the right people can be hard. And there's so many unexpected surprises, so cut out those unexpected surprises by contacting Enterprise Recruitment, where they will find you the right candidate to suit your business needs. With branches nationwide, they will find the right people for you. So email, it's enterprise.co.nz. Anyway, as I just said, I just done a quick interview of all things in a keg room of a pub, but you have to get the interviews anywhere with Brendan Nels. I hope it sounds okay.
2: Welcome everyone back to the sports weekend. Well, they call it the greatest rivalry tour, and it has been a fantastic tour. We go one all into this final test in Johannesburg, and a man that's been working his backside off, but he's been very popular part of the show, my old friend, South African correspondent Brendan Nell. Good evening from New Zealand, and it's good morning to you.
3: Yeah, it's great to be here. Who thought we'd get to this point? I think this is where we all wanted to be after two tests, and there's nothing better than a showdown, and nobody can really predict who's going to win.
2: No, and I think it is like that. It's 50-50. I think what we saw about last week's victory for the Springboks, and I have to say, I looked at that Springboks victory. It was crucial, and I think there were some crucial changes just before half-time to change in the home front.

0: row. And of course, we saw how brilliant Malcolm Barks was in that 50-50 collision area. He affected a lot of turnovers, and that really put South Africa on the front foot in this international last week.
1: Yeah, well, I mean, he's not the world player of the year for nothing. And I mean, I think we've all acknowledged how good he is over the years. And he's certainly, over the ball, you know, he's very hard to move. He's got an incredible upper body strength. And he's just one of those guys that, you know, he wants on the field at all times. So, yeah, that was a crucial change. I mean, a lot was made about the swap of the front row before the time. But I mean, we've since seen footage of the team photo a day before. And it was exactly like they ran on. You know, so that change was maybe not announced to us. And that was a bit of a storm in a teacup, to be very honest. It doesn't really matter. I mean, Malcolm coming on that stage was crucial for the box, and it gave them that edge, and they needed that edge because the All Blacks came back strong at the end.
0: Absolutely, and when we look at the changes, obviously Rassie has made changes. He's brought back that front row. He finished with Chester Colby's gone to fullback, but you know, it's a very, very balanced South African side. Not a lot of changes. Rassie has just been very consistent. When we look at the All Blacks, well, they've made a few changes as well. Cody Taylor, he's not even in the 23. Amua comes in. Taki Aho is on the bench. Sam Dowry comes in for Fabian Holland. Peter Lacko comes in for Simon Parker. Wallace Setiti on the bench. What has been the South African reaction to some of the changes?
1: I mean, just from our point of view, we're not surprised that there's freshening up. We thought maybe the box would do the same this week, but they made the intent quite clear. They want to win this game, and they feel this is the best, you know, the best team to execute their power game that they want to execute it. So we're not surprised that they only made the injury enforced change. I mean, Chesn Colby, with his at wing or fullback, he's again one of those guys in your team you want to have on the field at all times. So yeah, that back three's got a lot of attacking guard between them, but they're also very good in the technical areas of the game as well. So that's on the Springbok side. Not surprised that they kept the winning combination together because they want to get this. I think they won that first test. We probably were seeing them change up a lot more by now, but this is certainly, they want to win this third test in South Africa. On the All Blacks side, I mean, I'm also not surprised in a way, because it's been a hell of a physical series, and you have to go three tests in a row with the same team. Not many teams can do that, and especially up front. It seems to me it's a bit of a lottery, because I think the locks that they got there, both very mobile, both built for a good running game. I thought maybe Josh Lord would come back in, but obviously they feel he, after the concussion, they want to keep him for another week. Peter Lacay came in. He had a great second half there in Cape Town, so not surprised with that. He's also more mobile, more attacking style. So, I mean, the whole thing to me is both they're going to try and run the box with their feet. So we're back to the standard old, even though the box have, you know, been very different over the last 2 years. They're playing a very different style with Tony Brown there. We're back to the old South African New Zealand thing of, you know, the power game against the expansive game of the All Blacks. And, you know, at altitude, the All Blacks have got an amazing record. Yeah, they've won 8 of the last 10 games against the Springboks at altitude. So I think they're backing their pace to win, and they feel that they've finished every game strong. So they're hoping that they can probably run the box with their feet and win the game that way. It'd be superb for Dave Rennie if he does. But it does make a very, very compelling clash of styles.
0: It certainly does. When you look at this, what style will Rassie Erasmus stick to? Will it be much of the same? Or, you know, known Rassie as we know Rassie, he's a wily old fox. So you don't know what's going to come, but do you believe it will just be the same style he has played over the years, where you've had good forward play, where you've had Tony Brown running, keeping the back line fresh? What style does he change it?
1: Well, I don't think he changes up anything at this stage. I don't think you can change too much in a week from the second test or 2 weeks from the first test. Yeah, they've got a certain style they like to play. They like the power game. They like to get momentum on the front foot and use their pack to sort of smash into the opposition. And they've got some decent backline. I mean, the one thing that hasn't really, I mean, everyone's spoken about Jordy Barrett and how wonderful he's been for the All Blacks, but on the other side, in a defensive role, Damon Delenda has been absolutely superb for the Springboks. Also one of those quiet guys, goes about his business, does his thing. I've never seen him play a bad game for the Box. So he's certainly been, those sort of

0: single matchups are fascinating as well. The Bucks, yeah, they I think the one thing that's happened, which I think Rennie might regret, is and maybe your New Zealanders listeners might not agree with me when I say this, but as a South African, I think the last thing Rennie should have done was attack the Springboks scrum, because it's been such a discourse this week over here. There's been so much anger about it, and so many debates about it. And yeah, I know New Zealand wants to play a lot faster game than the scrum, seeing more as a reset. But in South Africa, I mean, the scrum is almost holy. It's untouched. You don't. Yeah, the scrum is necessary. It's a psychological weapon. It's all these things. And it just feels like there's a different sort of vibe, that there's a bit more anger this week. And it was quite interesting seeing Rennie sort of back away from his comments in his team announcement, you know, saying that he's not going to have this war of words, which a lot of South Africans feel he started.
1: Yeah, it's caused a lot of controversy. As you're probably aware, even in New Zealand, there's been a lot of fierce debate about this. But, you know, to me, when I look at the All Black style, to be the side Dave Rennie's picked, and you're correct, they are going to run a side-to-side motion. They're going to keep the ball in hand. But the biggest concern for the All Blacks would be is making sure you have enough quality ball to expose that good spring back line.
0: Yeah, well, that's exactly it. I mean, if I'm the Springboks and I look at that All Black team, you know what they get in both sides. In fact, both coaches know exactly what the other side's going to try and do. That's no secret by now. But if you're the Box, you'd say, well, look, the lineup was kind of wonky last week. There's a good place to attack. They certainly feel there's some unfinished business in the scrum. They felt very aggrieved at Angus Gardner and the way he spoke to the Springbok players last week in the scrum. They're sort of talking to them like they're school children and not even listening to their points. So, I mean, I think Rennie probably won that battle last week, but I think this week it's going to be very different and much more focused. So the Boks are going to use their set pieces. And the All Blacks, I think, lost three balls in the Bok 22 last week. Yeah. That will be a big focus to attack the line out there. But I mean, Rennie will know that, and he'll know the Boks are coming for them there, so they'll have to work out one or two things. The quick line outs, you know, the quick scrum feeds straight to their eight man, you know, that sort of thing, quick in and out. They'll be doing that sort of thing, and they'll back themselves to have enough, you know, sort of pace and I suppose fitness and altitude to do this game, because they feel that they can beat the Boks away that way.
1: Yeah, I suppose this becomes a crucial moment, and it probably for both coaches, probably more so for Dave Rennie, because I think for Dave Rennie, this will decide where the All Blacks go into the World Cup. This series becomes so vital. It'll also dictate on what style he will look to bring to the future for the following season.
0: Yeah, well, I mean, I think we said it right in one of our first chats that by the end of this tour, Dave Rennie and Rossie Erasmus will both know who's ready for the World Cup and who's not. And I think it's probably a bigger question on the New Zealand side. I think South Africa is a bit more settled in their team. But there's certainly, over the course of all these games and the provincial games, Dave Rennie's learned a lot about the players he has to his disposal. And it just underlines again what a joke and what a travesty it is that these two sides are set to meet in the quarterfinal of the World Cup next year. I mean, the mind boggles how world rugby would have their top two sides in the world on the same side of the draw. It makes absolutely no sense. And you'd think no other sport would do that. So, I mean, it just fuels all those conspiracies that they want a Northern Hemisphere side in somewhere in the finals. And it just this tour has just underlined just how ridiculous all that is.
1: It certainly has. And the big thing is, Brendan, it just makes you feel like potentially, and I'm probably going to get a lot of flack from a lot of listeners, but I'll come out and say it. There are three sides in world rugby that will win the World Cup. It's the All Blacks, the Springboks and the French. They are your top three sides, and there's a gap to the rest.
0: Well, I mean, with the draw on the other side of that World Cup, it's actually England almost can walk to the World Cup. Their biggest rivals are going to be, unless Australia put a massive surprise in that pool game against the All Blacks. I mean, England's biggest rivals will be Australia and Argentina. Now they can be beaten by both of those, but at the World Cup, England's also got the game plan. Yeah, that's a lot more pragmatic and gets them through the rounds. So I mean, it's almost been set up for England, and just as I

again, what's the point of seeding teams and having a world ranking if you just disregard that when you come to a draw for a World Cup? And, yeah, I mean, I don't want to be a conspiracy theorist, but certainly it's hard to argue against those people who feel that there's something underhanded going on there.

0: that, you know, it's a go ahead, but they've got 3 weeks to put it together. Contracting window is supposed to start at the beginning of October. It'll just be really whether they can find the finance. I think a couple of franchises have got it already. Their problem here, mate, and I've talked about this ad nauseum, so I won't go on about it. I'll bore your listeners stupid. But they've got 18 players overseas. They've got 11, 12 in the SSM. They're getting significantly more cash. It's just, there is just a massive difference between what a top player earns in New Zealand and what a top player gets in Australia. Unless they can start to match that, why would a player take a salary cut of nearly half to come up to a netball competition because they feel loyal to New Zealand? They just have to get in the game. They're on the right track. Private ownership, you'll either make or break it. And it will be a case here, and this is what will happen, and that's why it's going to be interesting to see how they police it, is it'll be a game of haves and have-nots. It'll be a game of whoever's got the biggest checkbook ultimately will win the game. That'll be great for the players, particularly if they can get the base salaries and get the remuneration packages up in line with SSN. But if they can't, those players are not coming back. And I go back to what I keep saying. Where does little Susie that grow up, where is she going to look? She's going to look at the Silver Ferns. Where are they playing? They're playing in Australia. So is my favourite team the Steel or the Adelaide Thunderbirds? Because actually I like Kate Heffernan. Is my favourite player team, you know, the Mystics? Or is it the new Sydney Sirens, because that's where Grayson Nowicki plays? And that there is a problem. But look, full credit to Williams and Mowbray for putting their money where their mouth is, and hopefully we'll see a competition of sorts for next year. But they've got to get a broadcast deal.
1: Okay, on that note, we'll close it out there. Thank you so much, Sean, for making yourself available, young man.
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0: hometown. You were homosexual, you were out of it.
1: My mother used to dress me in girls' clothes. And my grandmother kept on buying, like, little blouses.
2: Welcome to This Way Out, the international LGBTQ radio magazine. I'm Lucia Chappell. In the news, there are more queers in the U.S. than you think. Texas gets its drag back. There's an LGBTQ plus side to the Ceuta migration crisis, of course. South African activists take a stand against a homophobic conference imported from the U.S., and Ireland's first LGBTQ plus museum exhibition opens in Cork. Then we unearth a rare recording of the voices of Marsha P. Johnson, Sylvia Rivera, and other stars. It's a treasure hunt for sure now that you've discovered This Way Out.
3: I'm Ava Davis.
4: And I'm John Dyer V.
3: With News Wrap, a summary of some of the news in or affecting LGBTQ communities around the world for the week ending August 29th, 2026.
4: LGBTQ plus people are a much larger percentage of the U.S. population than previously thought, according to a report from the Human Rights Campaign Foundation. The foundation analyzed official census data from 2021 through 2024. That's the most recent data on sexual orientation and gender identity available since those categories were removed from the federal census in 2025. The August 20th HRC Foundation report estimates that a hair more than 12% of the United States population identify as LGBTQ+. More than 1 in 9 people. That's 3% higher than the Gallup poll's most recent estimate of 9% and includes adults who identified as lesbian, gay, bisexual, plus, transgender, or gender expansive. Altogether, that adds up to around 25.6 million people. HRCF also found more than double the number of transgender people living in the country than Gallup did. Roughly 1 in 43 respondents identified as transgender or gender expansive. The foundation suggests that, unlike Gallup's telephone interviews, the Census Bureau's self-administered Household Pulse survey may offer greater privacy when people answer sensitive questions, which may contribute to differences in disclosure. It's clear from both studies that there's an overall trend of increasing LGBTQ plus identification, especially seen in younger generations. HRCF and Gallup note that the generational differences may reflect greater social acceptance and willingness

0: to be out. Independent journalist Aaron Reed thinks the findings raise an important point about queer resilience. In her words, the onslaught of anti-LGBTQ+ panic has not reduced the number of LGBTQ+ people or scared the vast majority of them into hiding their identities. To the contrary, LGBTQ+ people feel more free to come out now than ever before. The resilience Reed talks about is apparently stronger than the Trump administration's fear of collecting federal data about LGBTQ+ people. The gaps in knowledge caused by the elimination of sexual orientation and gender identity questions from the 2025 and 2026 surveys are a big concern to Tari Hanneman. As Senior Director of Research and Education for the HRC Foundation, she's advocating for the continued inclusion of LGBTQ+ people in the census. In a press release announcing the report, she writes, "Reliable data are essential for understanding who lives in this country and what our communities need to thrive. These findings show that LGBTQ+ people are a substantial and growing segment of the population. Focusing on research, advocacy, and education is the mission of the Human Rights Campaign Foundation. While the Human Rights Campaign promotes LGBTQ+ rights by lobbying government officials and mobilizing grassroots action, there is also an HRC super PAC that finances political campaigns."
1: A federal judge has struck down the Texas ban on drag performances once again. Reagan-appointed Judge David Hittner ruled that the ban was unconstitutional and violated the First Amendment. In 2023, Senate Bill 12 was signed by Republican Governor Greg Abbott, criminalizing what it described as sexually explicit performances in the presence of minors. Though the law does not explicitly mention the word drag, the not-surveilled language is a male performer exhibiting as a female or a female performer exhibiting as a male who uses clothing, makeup, or other similar physical markers and who sings, lip-syncs, dances, or otherwise performs before an audience. The ban created fines of up to $10,000 for businesses that host family-friendly drag shows. Performers could be charged with a Class A misdemeanor, risking up to 1 year in prison. Advocacy organizations challenged the law in court and won a permanent injunction to block its enforcement. However, the U.S. Fifth Circuit Court of Appeals overturned that injunction last November, thus allowing the law to go into effect while the case played out. Judge Hittner responded on August 25th, ruling that in spite of the Fifth Circuit Court's opinion, his earlier decision stands and the ban is unconstitutional. He closed his ruling in part with the advice, "For those who find such activities as described in this case offensive, the solution is relatively simple. Just don't go." Plaintiff Bridget Bandit spoke to local news station KXAN about the ruling. She's known as the Dolly of Austin, Texas.
2: So happy. And actually, Dolly is mentioned in the court documents because of the prosthetics and the costumes that I have to wear to do her looks and her impersonations, right? It was very, very exciting, but then quickly, you know, overshadowed by the other news of Dolly. So, but yeah, it's been a roller coaster of a day.
1: Bridget Bandit received international attention for her testimony against the drag bans in 2023. She highlighted a line from a children's book about Dolly Parton that read, "She wore big hair and lots of makeup, and some people might have thought it was too much, but she liked it, and the kids did too." When she heard about the testimony, Parton sent Bridget a signed rhinestone-studded guitar. Ironically, the ruling in Texas came the same day as the passing of the iconic musician, actor, philanthropist, and treasured LGBTQ+ and drag ally.
0: LGBTI asylum seekers caught up in the migration crisis in Ceuta are facing heightened risks and inadequate protection, according to the advocacy group ILGA Europe. the mass crossing of some 72,000 migrants from Morocco late July

0: created an emergency in Spain's North African enclave, a city of around 84,000. At this week's congressional hearings on the crisis, ILGA Europe called on Spain to respect the rights of all people arriving in Ceuta. Conditions were already precarious for the desperate migrants, most of whom swam around the border fence. At least 100 people died. The majority of asylum seekers have since returned to Morocco, though around 5,000 remain. The Spanish government is expected to present a draft bill to align with the European Pact on Migration and Asylum. The pact, enacted this summer, effectively made it easier to reject asylum requests and accelerate expulsions. However, ILGA Europe warns that the pact does not undermine the rights of people seeking safety, and says in an August 26th statement that these unconditional rights cannot be set aside because migration is being presented as a security or political threat. Senior Associate Director for Refugee and Migrant Rights at Human Rights Watch, Judith Sunderland, has spoken out about Ceuta as well. In her words, authorities should not let populist calls for mass summary deportations prevent them from acting in accordance with their obligations under international law, nor should Spanish authorities be deterred from conducting fair, individual assessments of protection claims and treating all migrants with dignity. ILGA Europe reports that recent accounts from organizations working in Ceuta have highlighted serious concerns about the situation of LGBTI people among those arriving, including a Moroccan trans woman who was reportedly initially left without safe accommodation and exposed to violence and discrimination. The organization is requesting dignified reception, access to asylum procedures, and measures to protect queer people from persecution and harm.
1: South African LGBTQ+ news site Mamba Online has launched a campaign against an upcoming anti-LGBTQ+ conference. The third Pan-African Conference on Family Values is scheduled to take place in the city of Cape Town in May of 2027. Its organizers are backed by right-wing U.S.-based outfits classified as hate groups by the Southern Poverty Law Center. They are major exporters of campaigns against LGBTQ+ rights, reproductive rights, and comprehensive sexuality education across the continent. Thousands have already signed Mamba Online's petition titled, South Africa Must Project Hate Conference Disguised as Family Values. Managing editor Nompilo Gwala told news site Erasing 76 Crimes, "We want this to be a conversation involving LGBTQ+ organizations, women's rights groups, young people, faith communities, traditional leaders, politicians, businesses, academics, and ordinary South Africans." Gwala said, "South Africa's constitution belongs to all of us. So does the responsibility to defend the dignity and equality it promises." The National Dialogue is a citizen-led process involving South Africans from all walks of life and the ongoing work of democracy. Its steering committee's LGBTQIA+ sector has written to President Cyril Ramaphosa and senior government ministers, pleading for an intervention to block the so-called Family Values Conference. Their campaign has snowballed, gaining over 4,000 supporters within the first 2 weeks. South Africa is the only African country whose constitution explicitly prohibits discrimination based on sexual orientation and whose laws recognize same-sex marriage. However, in practice, discrimination remains a serious problem. Supporters of Mamba Online's petition call on the government and leaders to reaffirm their commitment to LGBTQ+ rights.
0: Finally,

city of Cork, the local LGBT choir, Choral Confusion, serenaded visitors at the opening of Ireland's